moment of reconsecration. As we just sang that he's given us a garment of praise for a spirit of heaviness. Now it's time to rededicate ourselves back to him. He's done so much. So I shout.

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All about you, every breath, every step, every moment, every day. We're desperate. 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
1: I am a free man. I am an apostle. I have seen Jesus our Lord. You people are all an example of my work in the Lord. If others do not accept me as an apostle, surely you do, because you are proof that I am an apostle in the Lord. This is the answer I give people who want to judge me. Do we not have the right to eat and drink? Do we not have the right to bring a believing wife with us when we travel as do the other apostles and the Lord's brothers and Peter? Are Barnabas and I the only ones who must work to earn our living? No soldier ever serves in the army and pays his own salary. No one ever plants a vineyard without eating some of the grapes. No person takes care of a flock without drinking some of the milk. I do not say this by human authority. God's law also says the same thing. It is written in the law of Moses. When an ox is working in the grain, do not cover its mouth to keep it from eating. When God said this, was he thinking only about oxen? No. He was really talking about us. Yes, that scripture was written for us because it goes on to say, the one who plows and the one who works in the grain should hope to get some of the grain for their work. Since we planted spiritual seed among you, is it too much if we should harvest from you some things for this life? If others have the right to get something from you, surely we have this right too. But we do not use it. No. We put up with everything ourselves so that we will not keep anyone from believing the good news of Christ. Surely you know that those who work at the temple get their food from the temple, and those who serve at the altar get part of what is offered at the altar. In the same way, the Lord has commanded that those who tell the good news should get their living from this work. But I have not used any of these rights, and I am not writing this now to get anything from you. I would rather die than to have my reason for bragging taken away. Telling the good news does not give me any reason for bragging. Telling the good news is my duty, something I must do. And how terrible it will be for me if I do not tell the good news. If I preach because it is my own choice, I have a reward. But if I preach and it is not my choice to do so, I am only doing the duty that was given to me. So what reward do I get? This is my reward, that when I tell the good news, I can offer it freely. I do not use my full rights in my work of preaching the good news. I am free and belong to no one, but I make myself a slave to all people to win as many as I can. To the Jews, I became like a Jew to win the Jews. I myself am not ruled by the law. But to those who are ruled by the law, I became like a person who is ruled by the law. I did this to win those who are ruled by the law. To those who are without the law, I became like a person who is without the law. I did this to win those people who are without the law. But really, I am not without God's law. I am ruled by Christ's law. To those who are weak, I became weak so I could win the weak. I have become all things to all people so I could save some of them in any way possible. I do all this because of the good news and so I can share in its blessings. You know that in a race all the runners run, but only one gets the prize, so run to win. All those who compete in the games use self-control so they can win a crown. That crown is an earthly thing that lasts only a short time, but our crown will never be destroyed. So I do not run without a goal. I fight like a boxer who is hitting something, not just the air. I treat my body hard and make it my slave so that I myself will not be disqualified after I have preached to others.
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0: Chapter 10. Brothers and sisters, I want you to know what happened to our ancestors who followed Moses. They were all under the cloud and all went through the sea. They were all baptized as followers of Moses in the cloud and in the sea. They all ate the same spiritual food and all drank the same spiritual drink. They drank from that spiritual rock that followed them, and that rock was Christ. But God was not pleased with most of them, so they died in the desert. And these things happened as examples for us, to stop us from wanting evil things as those people did. Do not worship idols as some of them did, just as it is written in the scriptures. They sat down to eat and drink, and then they got up and sinned sexually. We must not take part in sexual sins, as some of them did. In one day, 23,000 of them died because of their sins. We must not test Christ as some of them did. They were killed by snakes. Do not complain as some of them did. They were killed by the angel that destroys. The things that happened to those people are examples. They were written down to teach us, because we live in a time when all these things of the past have reached their goal. If you think you are strong, you should be careful not to fall. The only temptation that has come to you is that which everyone has. But you can trust God, who will not permit you to be tempted more than you can stand. But when you are tempted, he will also give you a way to escape so that you will be able to stand it. So, my dear friends, run away from the worship of idols. I am speaking to you as to intelligent people. Judge for yourselves what I say. We give thanks for the cup of blessing, which is a sharing in the blood of Christ. And the bread that we break is a sharing in the body of Christ. Because there is one loaf of bread, we who are many are one body, because we all share that one loaf. Think about the Israelites. Do not those who eat the sacrifices share in the altar? I do not mean that the food sacrificed to an idol is important. I do not mean that an idol is anything at all. But I say that what is sacrificed to idols is offered to demons, not to God. And I do not want you to share anything with demons. You cannot drink the cup of the Lord and the cup of demons also. You cannot share in the Lord's table and the table of demons. Are we trying to make the Lord jealous? We are not stronger than he is, are we?
1: We are allowed to do all things, but all things are not good for us to do. We are allowed to do all things, but not all things help others grow stronger. Do not look out only for yourselves. Look out for the good of others also. Eat any meat that is sold in the meat market. Do not ask questions to see if it is meat you think is wrong to eat. You may eat it, because the earth belongs to the Lord and everything in it. Those who are not believers may invite you to eat with them. If you want to go, eat anything that is put before you. Do not ask questions to see if you think it might be wrong to eat. But if anyone says to you, "That food was offered to idols," do not eat it. Do not eat it because of that person who told you, and because eating it might be thought to be wrong. I don't mean you think it is wrong, but the other person might. But why, you ask, should my freedom be judged by someone else's conscience? If I eat the meal with thankfulness, why am I criticized because of something for which I thank God? The answer is, if you eat or drink, or if you do anything, do it all for the glory of God. Never do anything that might hurt others, Jews, Greeks, or God's church. Just as I, also, try to please everybody in every way. I am not trying to do what is good for me, but what is good for most people, so they can be saved.
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1: Follow my example as I follow the example of Christ. I praise you because you remember me in everything, and you follow closely the teachings just as I gave them to you. But I want you to understand this. The head of every man is Christ. The head of a woman is the man, and the head of Christ is God. Every man who prays or prophesies with his head covered brings shame to his head. But every woman who prays or prophesies with her head uncovered brings shame to her head. She is the same as a woman who has her head shaved. If a woman does not cover her head, she should have her hair cut off. But since it is shameful for a woman to cut off her hair or to shave her head, she should cover her head. But a man should not cover his head, because he is the likeness and glory of God. But woman is man's glory. Man did not come from woman, but woman came from man. And man was not made for woman, but woman was made for man. So that is why a woman should have a symbol of authority on her head, because of the angels. But in the Lord, women are not independent of men, and men are not independent of women. This is true because woman came from man, but also man is born from woman. But everything comes from God. Decide this for yourselves. Is it right for a woman to pray to God with her head uncovered? Even nature itself teaches you that wearing long hair is shameful for a man. But long hair is a woman's glory. Long hair is given to her as a covering. Some people may still want to argue about this, but I would add that neither we nor the churches of God have any other practice.
2: In the things I tell you now, I do not praise you, because when you come together, you do more harm than good. First, I hear that when you meet together as a church, you are divided, and I believe some of this. It is necessary to have differences among you so that it may be clear which of you really have God's approval. When you come together, you are not really eating the Lord's Supper. This is because when you eat, each person eats without waiting for the others. Some people do not get enough to eat, while others have too much to drink. You can eat and drink in your own homes. You seem to think God's church is not important, and you embarrass those who are poor. What should I tell you? Should I praise you? I do not praise you for doing this. The teaching I gave you is the same teaching I received from the Lord. On the night when the Lord Jesus was handed over to be killed, he took bread and gave thanks for it. Then he broke the bread and said, "This is my body. It is for you. Do this to remember me." In the same way, after they ate, Jesus took the cup. He said, "This cup is the new agreement that is sealed with the blood of my death. When you drink this, do it to remember me." Every time you eat this bread and drink this cup, you are telling others about the Lord's death until he comes. So a person who eats the bread or drinks the cup of the Lord in a way that is not worthy of it will be guilty of sinning against the body and the blood of the Lord. Look into your own hearts before you eat the bread and drink the cup, because all who eat the bread and drink the cup without recognizing the body eat and drink judgment against themselves. That is why many in your group are sick and weak, and many have died. But if we judged ourselves in the right way, God would not judge us. But when the Lord judges us, he punishes us so that we will not be destroyed along with the world. So my brothers and sisters, when you come together to eat, wait for each other. Anyone who is too hungry should eat at home so that in meeting together you will not bring God's judgment on yourselves. I will tell you what to do about the other things when I...
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Revelation 22:17 says, the Spirit and the Bride say, come. Let the one who hears say, come. And let the one who is thirsty come. Let the one who desires

can see a cloud. It's heavy with rain, and it looks like freedom, and it's headed our way. I can see a cloud, heavy with rain, and it looks like Jesus.

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0: 5 o'clock. It's 74 degrees.
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1: It's 74 degrees.
2: 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A new

Good Tuesday morning. How are you this morning? I am great, ready to take on the day and kick it in high gear. I got a lot going on today. Love it, love it, love it, love it. I am like 50% done with the name change, the email change, the phone number change. It's so funny because it's all good. I might have sounded like I was complaining, but I was really excited because even though it has been overwhelming, I want to tell you, I'm getting rid of stuff, I'm deleting stuff, I'm organizing stuff, so splitting it up, you know, making sure that the business name email's got the business stuff. I mean, it's been more good than bad, I can say today, but 50% done, I would say. So I'm pretty excited to getting it done. And like I said, pretty excited about the plan that I'm doing as I'm doing it. And so very thankful. Coming into work today, excited about today. Today is Tuesday, the first Tuesday of the month. And so if you're a Holly Hill business and you'd like to join us for a little luncheon, it is the first Tuesday of the month at Pictonia Kitchen. I think that's what it's called. I get there about 11:30. It actually starts around 12, and we're usually out of there right at 1. Becky's very good about that. We usually introduce ourselves. We have a guest speaker. We give a dollar if we don't have a referral, and that goes to a nonprofit. So it's a win-win. Lunch, learning, meeting, and blessing a nonprofit. See you there, 11:30, Holly Hill Business. And Becky is doing such a great job with her interviews. Yesterday, she had the car shop here. And I know that's not the official name, and I couldn't find it this morning, so please forgive me. But you can see that interview on WAPN. Just scroll down and look for Becky and Nicole from yesterday. That was really good. And I love that the city of Holly Hill is participating and getting this information out there and doing stuff. Next week will be the chief of police and our city manager and our mayor come in. So love the city of Holly Hill and what's going on in it. How about you? What is going on with you? How was your Monday? Did y'all get rain? We had like rain on and off all day yesterday. It was the weirdest weather. Those days are days for my migraines that, yeah, but we had good dinner last night. I went to bed early, and it's a new day, and I'm so thankful. I don't know if it's raining today or not. I was up early getting ready, coming on in here, and excited to see what God's got planned for the day. Every day when I come around that corner, I feel the blessings of God. I feel like this is a little sanctuary. I love this little building here in Holly Hill, and I love driving in, and I'm praying for people as I'm driving in, as I'm going through our city, and I'm, you know, just putting my hand towards that business and saying, Lord, bless them. We have such a quaint little city here, and that drive in is just so special to me. And if you see a first responder, you know, I'm always praying for them. You know, I have a sheriff deputy as a grandson, so I'm always constantly praying for first responders. Yesterday, we did have a tragedy here on our beaches here in, I guess it's considered, is that South Daytona or the Shores? I'm not sure what Dunlawton's considered. To me, they all just run together. So it was off of Dunlawton, the toll booth there, or the beach toll, whatever you call it. Somebody plowed through it. The lady did die. And then the person driving in the truck ended up in the ocean and driving down the ocean before the truck finally came to a rest. So pray for the family involved. Crazy how that just happened. And in a moment's notice. So you need to be ready. You need to have no woulda, coulda, shoulda, ouldas. Love Jesus with all your heart. It makes a huge difference. You know, you go through life, or at least I go through life, and I am thankful. I'm a person that gets up every day and asks God, what are we going to do today? And then I'm thankful and gratitude. I do have that attitude of gratitude. And I can honestly sit here and say, I have no woulda, coulda, shouldas, but God. He has brought me through and kept me going. I had some woulda, coulda, shoulda, ouldas. I had some unfinished business, and God had me forgive wholeheartedly some situations that I had a part in also, but if you would have asked me at the time, I was being stubborn, and God said, when you learn to forgive and you learn to accept what you've done in this, you're going to be able to move on. I did, and I'm telling you, life-changing. I know what it could have, should have, it is with my parents. You know, I had great parents. I loved my parents. We had a great relationship. Did we have times? Of course, everybody has times in their relationships.
But there was no woulda, coulda, shoulda, it is. And so I am blessed, you know, I have wonderful children, great-grandchildren, not great-grandchildren, but great-grandchildren, which I'm going to take a couple of them to lunch today. I can't wait to hear about their cruise adventures and just loving life. And I have a husband of 30-something years that, you know, every day just enjoy life with him. Even when it's just sitting on the couch, I still enjoy life with him. I love looking over and he'll be snoring and it's so cute because he goes, I don't do naps. And I'll see him and it just blesses my heart to see that he can take a moment and relax. Or maybe we're on the boat or on our bikes, or maybe we're just driving in the truck to do an errand. You know, I'll never forget the first time he said he was going to go grocery shopping with him. And I'm like, really? That's my zone. And I thought, this is going to cost me $1,000 because, you know, he'll go in there and he'll just throw stuff in the cart. Actually, I think I'm the one that throws the stuff in the cart. And he doesn't. We go in with a plan and we get out. But that is something that we do every weekend together. And I thoroughly do enjoy it. I decided that I was going to take something that I had a problem with and make it a good thing. You know, you can do that with anything. So if you're looking at today and you're saying, oh, I got all this to do today or whatever, well, I'm 50% done of what I got to get done. And so I'm going to look at it as glasses half full, not half empty. I'm going to look at it. I get to go to lunch, this business lunch, and meet new businesses. I love that. I love hearing about new businesses in our town or businesses that I think are new that have been there 20 years because I've never got to meet them. So that is a blessing. You know, I get to see the granddaughters. What a blessing. The teenage granddaughters want to go eat with me. Yes, we eat, but it is the time we get together, driving in the vehicle, talking about the stuff, eating the food, just hanging out. And those are special, special moments. So instead of looking at something like, I have to do it, look at it, I get to do it. And when you change your stinking thinking, it changes your day. I remember for the longest time I would say, well, oh, how was your day? Well, that was like a generic question to a generic day. When you ask, what was the best thing about your day? It changes the conversation. And so I try to do that. What's the best part about today? Or we'll be talking about, let's say their mama. And I'll say, what do you love about your mom most? And, you know, they'll have to think about it. Or what special things did you do with your mom on the trip? Or whatever the item may be. When you change the question, you change the narrative, you change the response, and you change how it's going to be interpreted, how it's going to be handled, and all that. And I think of that, how God does that with us. He changes a mess, and I'm in a mess. And he says, let's remold it. Let's change it up, and let's organize you or repurpose you or replant you or however the word is. I'm not good with those words, but let's just change you up. And when you decide that you're going to love Jesus with all your heart and you decide to love unconditionally, it changes. It changes everything. There's people in your life that rubbed you wrong, and that's just because we don't all get along, and that's okay. We're humans on earth. We just don't. But when you change on how you look at that person and you just love on them and just be thankful for their ministry or their job or whatever their position is, it changes your stinking thinking. When you get up in the morning and you say, hey, it's going to be a great day. Isn't that better than moaning and complaining about what you got to get done today? I know I get up every morning early. Now, I have not been sleeping lately again. I think I'm excited about something. I don't know what it is, but that's what my husband always says. So I get up and I always start praying the alphabet. And I say, okay, Lord, what letter are we going to do today? And I put those vows with it and I start praying for that person. And then I have an attitude of praise. You know, I'm thankful. If you're only thankful for the same three things you were thankful yesterday, well, be thankful for those three things. And then eventually God will tell you another one and then another one and another one and another one. And your praise will outdo your grumpiness. And then I always say, what are we going to do today? There's going to be something great about today. Not all days go the way you want them to go, but I'm going to tell you, each day's got something special in it. So be looking, have your eyes open and your ears listening for that something special that God has planned for you, your family, your business, whatever today. And so I'm excited to see what God's going to do today. And then at the end of the day, when you look back, you could say, but God, but God, but God, but God, he did it again. He showed up again. He took care of that again. You know, those bills that I was overwhelmed with, he made a way. My health report that I thought was impossible, God made possible. You know, whatever it is,
God is going to change it, renew it, re-strengthen it, re-guide it, repurpose it, reset it. He's got a plan for you. But you have to be a willing and able participant. And, you know, it's not on our timing. That was probably the hardest thing about me is I want it and I want it now. I'm a timing person because of radio. I blame it on radio that 11 minutes and 45 seconds, I got all this timing, right? And then when it comes to God's timing, there is no timing. And I would just be, I would be having a hard time with that. I'd be like, but I prayed and I did this. And it's not about that. It's God's timing. And his timing is always the best timing. And now, as I've learned over the years to accept that it's God's timing, it's so cute because then when it happens, I'm like, it was exactly the moment I needed or exactly the perfect timing or exactly whatever it was. So instead of getting flustered, which is so easy to do, I know it is, just say, you know what? It's your timing, God. And I'm just going to be over here taking care of business, doing the things I need to do. And when it's your timing, it's going to be amazing and it's going to be wonderful and awesome. And it will change your stinking thinking around, you know, and be prepared for the day. You know, I'm a big person in setting up. I get my dresses out the night before. When I get up, I get my bed made. I kind of take care of my zone before I walk out the door. So my zone is taken care of when I get home. Who wants to come home and the first thing you see is clutter, or the first you walk in your bedroom and the bed's not made, or there's a pile of clothes or whatever it is. Our bathroom is straightened up. Our bedroom is straightened up. The kitchen doesn't have any dishes. You know, our zones are taken care of so that when we get home, we walk in to fresh. We walk into after a good day, hard day, whatever your day is, you walk in and you say, I'm thankful. You know, yesterday I came around the corner and we have the prettiest grass in the neighborhood. I know my husband does it. My husband's a landscaper, but it just looked like carpet yesterday. It was so beautiful. I told Tim, I said, oh my goodness, our yard is just like carpet. It was so pretty. And I'm so thankful for a beautiful lawn when I come around the corner. Every single Monday, that's my lawn day. I praise the Lord for a beautiful lawn. I thank him every single Monday for doing that. You know, it doesn't get old to praise the Lord. It doesn't get old to have thankfulness. And so be thankful. Praise the Lord. Be excited to see what he's going to do today. I know I am excited. I know that God's got something awesome going on. He's got a great plan, and I'm going to get through it and get her done. Let's get our favor on and get this day going. Don't sit back and be passive. You've got to hold your head up high and know that God wants you to be favored. He wants you to shine above your circumstances. Let it shine. Oh, I forgot to tell you, guess who I saw yesterday? Pastor Ron Fussell was in the house yesterday. So shout out to Ron Fussell. Give him a call. Tell him, hey, and that you miss him here on the air. It was so nice to see him yesterday. The other day, I got to be with John J. Asselin. I love getting to be with my different pastors. I'm so thankful. So give Ron a call. Say, hey, here you are at the station. What you up to? Just encourage him. You know, he went through some medical stuff and doing better. But still, it's always nice to hear from you and just hear a good word and a thankfulness. And, you know, tell him something that you miss about him. He was on the radio station for 40 years. So, yeah, give him a holler. 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It is Tuesday, June. I wrote June 10th. I don't know where I got June 10th. It is June 2nd. Next Tuesday is not even June 10th. I know. Oh, I know what I was doing. I thought I had something on June 10th that I was going to write it on the calendar. It was not. But today is June 2nd, 2026. The weather 88 with a low of 73. Madison 90 with a low of 73. If it's your birthday today, happy, happy birthday, Lois and Valerie and Sunny and Amber and everybody else celebrating birthday, anniversary, whatever you're celebrating. Today is leave the office early day. So technically I'm doing that. Yeah, I'm going to the Holly Hill luncheon. See you there at Pictonia at 11:30. If you're a Holly Hill business, just come check it out and see what it's all about. Hope to see you there. Y'all have a wonderful, great day. I am praying for you as you pray for me. God bless you.

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1: We are in the fifth illustration in the Sermon on the Mountain, contrasting the Pharisees' righteousness with God's righteousness, because they were the epitome of outward righteousness. In fact, when you read on in Matthew, Mark, Luke, you'll find out that Jesus said things to them like, "You wash the outside of the cup, but the inside is filthy. You're a whitewashed sepulcher." A sepulcher was a grave. And they would whitewash and make the outside of them beautiful, but yet inside was rotting bones. And that's what Jesus was saying to these Pharisees. He didn't win a lot of friends and influence a lot of enemies, but he told the truth. And that's what sets people free, is the truth. We looked at anger, lust, divorce, and oaths. And today we look at retaliation. Now, I got to tell you that this is a passage of Scripture that I have wrestled with over the years. And I say that not bragging. I hate it. Because I've asked God to really show me really what you're talking about in this. And several years ago, he just kind of opened my mind. Because see, I'm the kind of guy that fixes things. There's nothing I can't do. And I take it upon myself to get things done. And there's a wrong attitude involved here that we're going to see. So I want you to open your hearts as well as scriptures today as we look at this. You see, the self-interest, self-protecting spirit characterizes fallen human nature. Above everything, sinful man wants what he wants. And this is where you say, amen. Okay? We want what we want, and we want it now. Because we deserve it. That's where we're living. Retaliation usually is with interest and is a natural extension of selfishness. But since it's impossible for everyone to have everything they want, to insist on our own way is going to trample on the rights of somebody else's. You know, there is a law that says free speech, but there's a limit to free speech. You can't yell fire in a crowded room. So we need to understand that our rights, our

Next day, honey, what did we fight about? Oh, I don't know. Just time to fight. I mean, that's just, there are triggers. There are things called, and if you talk to Pastor Ron, he's a psychiatrist. He didn't have a couch in his office. I tried to go in there and take a nap one day, and he didn't even have a couch. But he'll tell you, there's something called a dance in a marriage. The husband will say this, knowing the response he's going to get from his wife. And the wife has her hot buttons, and she'll say this, knowing how he's going to react. And it becomes a dance when you go back and forth, hitting buttons. What causes fights and quarrels among you? Don't they come from your desires that battle within you? Think about that. You desire, but you don't have, so you kill. You covet, but you cannot get what you want, so you quarrel and fight. You do not have because you do not ask God. Think about that passage of Scripture. Probably no part of the Sermon on the Mount has been so misrepresented and misapplied as this passage of Matthew 5, chapter 5, verses 38 through 42. I'll say this again, but I want to say it now. This does not mean that Christians are doormats. Okay? Don't think about that. It doesn't mean that you have a basis for pacifism. And it's certainly not a scripture you can use to be a conscientious objector in the military service. But yet when I came through the 60s, there were many people who claimed this. They were against violence. They were against war. It was a religious belief. They weren't going to fight. And so they objected using this passage of Scripture. And I got to tell you, that's not what this passage of Scripture is talking about. Okay? It's not even a basis for lawlessness or anarchy or anything else that people make out of it. You see, among many unrighteous things that the religion of the scribes and Pharisees included was their instance, they insisted on personal rights for vengeance. These were hateful, vicious, self-indulged leaders of ministry that was supposed to walk with people and help people. They simply moved themselves to another level, and they looked down. Back in the 60s, there was something called the clergy and the laity. And there was a vast divide between y'all and us. And the scripture preaches no such divide. It is us. We together walk this life. Pharisees didn't do that. Pharisees wanted to make sure. They wanted to make sure. So as usual, when Jesus comes along, he uses the law against them because Jesus said, I didn't come to do away with the law. I came to fulfill it. And he came to fulfill it in such a way that it begins to go from something you observe outward to something that you are inward. In the 38th verse of Matthew 5, he quotes, he simply says, you have heard. The reason they have heard it is because that was preached in the synagogues and the temple, that it was said, eye for eye and a tooth for a tooth. That comes from Exodus chapter 21. If people are fighting and hit a pregnant woman and she gives birth prematurely and there's no serious injury, the offender must be fined whatever the woman's husband demands and the court allows. But if there is a serious injury, you are to take life for life. Foot, eye for eye, tooth for tooth, hand for hand, foot for foot.
burn for burn, wound for wound,

0: Bruise for bruise. Now, before you say, and we're going to read a couple other passages, that's retaliation. It is not. That law was made for the good because it limited what could be done in return. This law was in the civil law of the nation of Israel. And so rather than just carte blanche to do what you wanted to do, if someone injured your animal, your child, injured you, took property, it limited it and it defined it, what you could do. In Leviticus chapter 24, these verses, anyone who injures their neighbor is to be injured in the same manner. Fracture for fracture, eye for eye, tooth for tooth. The one who has inflicted the injury must suffer the same injury. In Deuteronomy, we have one concerning witnesses. Judges should make sure through an investigation, and if the witness proves to be liar, giving false testimony against a fellow Israelite, then due to the false witness, as the witness intended to do for the other party, you must purge evil from among you. The rest of the people will hear of this, and they will be afraid, and never again will such a thing be done among you. Show no pity. Life for life, eye for eye, tooth for tooth, hand for hand, foot for foot. Can I just step aside a minute and do what I like to call rant? And I'm going to do it anyhow. The issue today is not the number of laws that we have on the books. We have a law that says if you drive with your phone and talk on the phone, it's against the law, you give a ticket. I was behind a woman that had, and I've seen men, so don't jump home and send emails, holding the phone up, yapping, going down 40. She came to a red light. I was behind her. A county policeman pulled up, and he's on his phone. Penitentiaries are not made to change people. Penitentiaries and jails are made for punishment. And when we read a while ago, one of the reasons for punishment is this. The people will hear and they'll think twice before they do the same thing. We're living in a ruthless place today where teenagers are taking over towns with hot rods. People are getting killed. We are living in a lawless six-gun territory because no one fears the law, because the laws are made, but they're not upheld. Remember that. Here we go. These laws, while you may find those extreme, they were not. Because again, it limited what someone could do. It was a shield of protection. You see, this was one of the ancient codes of Hammurabi, which was a great leader in the Babylonian area, a very high culture. And it's called the Lex Talionis. It's the law of retaliation where punishment is required to match the crime. Have any of you ever said tit for tat? How about quid pro quo? It's the same thing. Same thing. It was two purposes: to curtail crime, to prevent excessive punishment based on personal vengeance and retaliation. The Bible says this. When we read down here in verse 38, it says, do not resist the one who is evil. That does not mean you just let evil prevail. That's a play on words the way the Hebrew comes out. Because if you remember, Jesus says, We are simply to resist the evil. In fact, the Bible said, if you resist the devil, he'll flee from you. Draw nigh to God, not God will draw nigh to you. In fact, Jesus himself, seeing the corruptness of a temple that had been built for prayer, made himself a whip and cleaned out money changers. It's not saying do not resist evil. We're not doormats. We're not pacifists. We are men and women of God who live and face a hostile society, but at the same time, Jesus has already said, we are salt and we are light. Peter had some words to say about this in 1 Peter chapter 5. Be alert and sober mind. Your enemy, the devil, prowls around like a roaring lion looking for someone to devour. Resist him, standing firm in the faith, because you know that the family of believers throughout the world is undergoing the same type of suffering. So as we read these next verses, don't think we're not to resist evil, but there's a mindset. And there is a way that God says when we do this, we are putting the priorities in the right place. And the priority in a Christian's life is not what you can do. It's what God is going to do through you and for you. Let's properly define the law. Matthew 5:39. This is that expression. I tell you, do not resist an evil person. If anyone slaps you on the right cheek, turn to them the other cheek also. And if anyone wants to sue you and take away your shirt, hand over your coat as well. And if anyone forces you to go a mile, go with them 2 miles. Give to the one who asks you, and do not turn away from the one who wants to borrow from you. I'm not going to ask you to raise your hands, but how many of you, when you have read that, have just kind of gone on? We're going to skip over that. I've heard it said, yeah, if somebody slaps me on the right and I turn my cheek to the left and they hit me, they better watch out, because the Bible doesn't tell me what to do after that. These are things that set a wrong mindset, and I'm going to tell you, I used to say that, even as a pastor. Because you see, even pastors had an old nature that has to be conquered. Christians aren't the only ones. Our war is against us and not things out there. Because when we win the battle of self, this inward war, the battle out there is the Lord's. And we simply show up like the children of Israel did when they walked around the walls of Jericho and they fell flat. Here we go. Paul taught us some things. Romans chapter 12. Do not repay anyone evil for evil. Be careful to do what is right in the eyes of everyone. Do not take revenge, my dear friends, but leave room for God's wrath, for it is written, it is mine to avenge, I will repay. Some of you have wondered why God didn't repay your enemies. And if God were to tell you directly and honestly, he would say to you, you've already done all the damage that I want done to them. Let me tell you why this is like this. A slap in the country that this has made is as evil as showing one of them the bottom of your shoe. A slap is an insult. It says you have no integrity. And the Pharisees were in the practice of slapping anyone that didn't show them the honest reverence. And most time it was met, like you would think, with the violence. And so there was this warring going on. Jesus has just said, turn the other cheek. Because in reality, chances are, when you give good for evil, the evil many times will stop. Not every time, but you take away the very weapon that people are using against you. They're coming at you in anger when you don't respond in anger. And it's like, okay, what's going to happen next? Romans could walk up to a person and say, here's my pack. And they had to, by Roman law, carry it a mile. If you're salt and light, Jesus said, take it 2 miles and don't throw it on the ground. Help him put it back on. Again, it is a mindset. And the mindset is not being a pacifist, not being afraid to confront people. The mindset is, I have a God who is sovereign in my life. Now, let me say this very quickly. Listen to me. It does not take away from the fact that there are times you may have to fight. And there are times that you may get in an argument. There are times when you have to protect your family. This is not saying be somebody that walks over you and lets people walk over you. We've already seen Jesus said, the vengeance is mine, I will repay. So we simply respond to the moment in the best possible way, but we're ready to defend ourselves. Because again, we're not doormats, but you see, we're not the people that run around and promote evil. Romans 6:6, another passage. We know that our old self was crucified with him so that the body ruled by sin may be done away with, that we should no longer be slaves to sin. When we continue in the old nature, we are putting ourselves in a bondage to the same sin that Jesus Christ set us free from. Galatians 2:20, I have been crucified with Christ. I no longer live. Christ lives in me. Hold it right there, William. Our life has not been our own. When Jesus Christ paid our sin debt, we became his. And it's Christ who will live in us. He lives in us through his word. He lives in us through the Holy Spirit of God. And we are taking our battle, as I've said, inward. We're battling that old man that's just ready and rough and tumble and forget salt and light. I'm going to win. I'm going to get what's mine. Okay. The life I now live in the body. A good translation is the flesh, because this flesh is the evil part of us. This living the flesh. I live by faith in the Son of God who loved me and gave himself for me. One more, Galatians 6:14. May I never boast except in the cross of our Lord Jesus Christ, through which the world has been crucified to me and I to the world. The outlook and the mindset that we need to understand that is in Christ, I died with him. And like Christ was resurrected from the dead in a new life, we are resurrected in a new life. It is no longer I, it is Christ in me. And if our vision says that world is crucified to me, which means all of this stuff that I'm tempted to do is dead to me. There's nothing there, nothing for me, it's bones. And not only that, I'm dead. The only thing between us that is alive is Jesus Christ, my Lord. The only person who is non-defensive, non-vengeful, never bears a grudge, and has no spite in his heart is a person who has died to himself. Think about that. George Mueller, German evangelist, said this. There was a day when I died, utterly died, to George Mueller. his opinions, his preferences, and to his taste and his will. I died to the world, to its approval, and to its censure. I died to the approval or blame of even my brethren and my friends. Since then, I have studied to show myself approved under God. What is the driving force in our life? To get what we want, either forcibly. Do we act like we have no defender? Do we act like we have no one who will give us justice? Or do we study? How do I stand before God approved today? And I'm not talking about what am I going to do? What work am I going to do? I'm talking about the attitude that the most important thing in your life is Jesus Christ. Listen, there are people that just hung along without come Jesus come. Do you know what that verse says? Come Jesus come today. But we live like come Jesus come, but wait. Things are too good right now. Now, what is the mindset?
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4: In the Bible, it tells us to focus on reading the scriptures to the church, encouraging the believers and teaching them, and bringing the lost into the light until Jesus comes again. And this is the message that God has for us today. We have a great message today. It's called Glorious Footsteps. In a different place. This is a proclamation that we all should come into the understanding of and walk our walk of glory in and take our stand to stand in as we walk our walk of fame in our walk in Him. The Lord is my shepherd. I have everything I need. Therefore, He lets me rest in green meadows. He leads me beside peaceful, gentle streams. He renews my strength. He guides me along right paths as I diligently listen and respond to His directing me. Therefore, bringing honor to His name for every step I take. I understand. I am His glory. So in His honor, I bring His purifying, majestic presence of holiness in His light within me to make the wonderment of the surroundings to feel Your wonderful love, Lord, in every movement as my one foot moves and then another, to make it holy by Your sensational power through me because of Your love for me that releases its energy that cannot be unnoticed but yet misunderstood. As His power, His wonder-working power, interacts to make itself known by whatever means the movement brings, He makes it holy through me. Even though I walk through the darkness that can surround me, I will not be afraid, for I know my Heavenly Father, my Lord, does not give to anyone in whom He loves and loves Him the spirit of fear. No, He gives the spirit of love, power, and a sound mind to protect and comfort me. Yes, You, Lord, are the shepherd to all who listen and receive Your direction and follow Your paths of glory that always leads to blessings. The earth is the Lord's, and everything in it, the world and all its people belong to Him. He laid the earth's foundation on the seas and built it on the ocean's depths. Who, do we dare ask, may climb the mountain of the Lord? Who may stand in His holy place? Do we really want to know? Are you sure? The answer is only heard when your ancient gates are open and your rust-hardened ancient doors are adorned with oil of plenty that loosens the joints and the muscles, that allows the power of the Holy Spirit, the Spirit of the Lord, to enter into your homeland to have a feast that is everlasting and eternal. Are you listening and are you willing to hear? Your ancient gates are your willingness to open your ears of understanding so that your doors of your heartfeltness are in the position to open their rusted ancientness and allow the oil of plenty to flow in your streams, to let the promises of the rainbow effect to flow throughout your wholeness of you, because the doors of your heart hears what your open ears are receiving as you, Lord, give the directions that lead us on the paths of glory, which are our close encounters of the heavenly kind. Only those whose hands and hearts are pure, who do not worship idols and never tell lies, they will receive the Lord's blessings and have right standing with God, their Savior. They alone may enter into God's presence and worship the God of Israel. Open up your ancient gates. Open up your ancient doors and let the King of Glory enter. Who is the King of Glory, you may ask? Oh, the Lord, strong and mighty, the Lord, invincible in battle, the Lord Almighty, He is the King of Glory.

wherever I walk. I trust in you, Lord, for I know you are with me inside as well as close beside me. Your rod and your staff protect and comfort me. You prepare a feast for me in the presence of my enemies. You welcome me as a guest, anointing my head with oil. My cup overflows with blessings. Surely your goodness and unfailing love will pursue me all the days of my life, and I will live in the house of the Lord forever. To you, O Lord, I lift up my soul. I trust in you, my God. You alone know me. You are my soul and my inspiration. You are my everything. My ancient gates are open to hear. My ancient doors of my misunderstandings are open, and I let you, my King of Glory, direct my paths of holiness, bringing glory unto you in the majesticness of honorable praise that is stimulated from a pure heart in the in love position as I walk in your footsteps. In a different place, you are there with me. I feel your presence. You are my refuge, my safe harbor. So here I am, Lord, your trusted servant, your glory in the flesh, your inspiration in need of your protection and assurance and power. Rescue me in my time of need, for you always do what is right. So bend down and listen to me. Rescue me quickly. Be for me a rock, a great rock of safety, a fortress where my enemies cannot reach me, for you are my rock and my fortress. For the honor of your name alone leads me out of this peril. Pull me from the trap my enemies, my foes, set for me, for I find protection in you alone. Lord, I entrust my spirit unto your hand, in your handiwork. Rescue me, Lord. For you are my faithful God. I am troubled, as you know. I am needing your comfort and your nudging. I see what you see through your eyes. By the spirit of love and truth that cause and affect my emotions to respond in an unlikely, seemingly spiritual realm that acknowledges a sense of, I hate those who worship worthless idols. Have mercy on me, Lord, for I am in distress. My sight is blurred because of my tears. And in these moments, my body and my soul are as if they are withering away. I am dying from grief. Misery has drained my strength. I have spoken your words, your spiritual truths, unto those whom you desire to hear, but they fall on deaf ears, and their responses are empty and withdrawn. I am scorned in the silence and in the separation by the cold heartlessness that is attentive. There is a distance by my so-called fellow man that seem to be restless enemies, and I am separated by my neighbors. Even my friends and relatives are unjustifiably afraid to come near me when they see me on the street or in your assembly. They turn the other way as if I am, as you are, Lord, invisible to them. They hear, but they don't hear. They see, but they don't see. Therefore, they do not understand what they do. For as they do unto me, they are doing unto you, Lord. Forgive them, Lord, and rescue me from myself, my misery. I have been ignored as if I were dead to them, yet I am alive in you. They see me as if I were the one that is broken, like a broken pot or a Humpty Dumpty, because in you I am different. My joy is being expressed, and it is as if it is unfamiliar territory to them. They rumor, beware of that one, they say behind your back. He's weird, maybe crazy, and Lord, they are not entirely wrong. I am crazy, crazy in love with you, and I am expressing it in the joy I present in godly fashion. Ain't it great? My enemies are conspiring against me, plotting to steal my joy and take my life in you away if they can. I'm trusting in you, Lord. Oh, Lord, saying, you are my God. My future is in your hands. Rescue me from those who want to haunt me and be a disturbance and being relentless in their insinuations of untruths. Let your favor shine on your servant, for I call out to you for help and you answer. You hear my rumbling, my stirring, my aching, as I honor you in my calamities of unorthodoxness, in my weariness of asunder. I hear your voice, Lord.
It is full of majesty. It echoes above the seas. For you are the God of glory thunders. The voice of the Lord is powerful. It strikes with streaks of lightning bolts. He shakes and he rattles and he rolls. And he also twists and he shouts, glory in our shouts unto him in our praises we give. For in him our voice rumbles like thunder. And the lightning strikes full of his majesty that shatters the darkness with its words of truth that are flowing in the breaths of love from rivers of living water, showering life onto the ears by the words being spoken that are gifted and given unconditional and freely received as his glory is falling from the heavens into the midst of the asunderedness to give it renewed health and power to overcome and conquer. The Lord is my shepherd and he meets my needs, my every need. He renews my strength and vitality with power and wonder. Can't you hear it in my voice? Aha, I am a voice, his voice, crying out in the wilderness of simmering embers that hunger to be lightning struck. And hear the thundering rolling in the beats of their hearts and allows the rains to come and give them showers of love, joy, and thankfulness as they sit in the sun shining on their souls that sets their hearts on fire in the love that is embracing them. Oh, yeah, and you, Lord, all things exist. You are the let it be, and it is. You say, let there be light. You say, let there be love. You say, let there be life. And what you say is, so I say, let it be by you letting it be. And I honor you by not letting it be my burden when you are the answer. So I say, let it be. And let it be as I let you say, I love you. To all who will listen as I hear you purposely say unto me, you love even me.

0: glory. Glory. 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Hallelujah. Yes, we have glory. Him in our lives. He gives us so much grace and love. We send glory to Him. Hallelujah. His truth is marching on. Yes. And to God. To God be the glory. To God be the glory. Oh yes, to God be the glory for all that He has done. And you know what? He loves everyone. And that includes you. And I am so glad. I'm so glad that He loves even me.
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2: 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We pray this message helps you connect to God as you find your place, reveal your purpose, and unlock your potential. We are so glad that you are joining us here today.
3: Hey guys, I'm so glad you're joining me tonight. Thanks for taking the time to be with me as we're studying the Word of God. You know, we're in this month, and I really have been, feeling this month about, on Wednesdays, especially talking about prayer. I mean, your prayer life is so important in the life of the believer. It's your connection to God. One of the weeks, I want to talk about praying in the Spirit, understanding the benefits of praying in the Spirit. But tonight, I want to just share with you about principles of prayer. Prayer principles are very, very important, and what the communication between you and God. But there's a lot of little components I want to talk about over this whole month. One of the most important things I think we could realize in prayer is that the communication side of prayer. And there's a legal side of prayer, scriptural prayer, praying in the Scriptures. You know, it's funny. Just the other day, somebody came to me and they said to me, "Man, you know, sometimes it doesn't look like my God life is turning out the way or in the direction I want it to." And a lot of times in the life of the believer, that comes down to navigating points, you know, like what does God say in His Word? How do we pray scripturally? How do we pray biblically? You know what I mean? Like, what's that look like? You know, somebody said to me, it was like funny. Sometimes, you know, God is good, but sometimes things that happen in our life aren't good. Let's just be honest, you know? And how do we handle the negative of life, the blows of life, the knocks of life? Sometimes like, and then go, but wait a minute, God's good. You know, why is God good? But why am I going through what I'm going through? A lot of times, you know, you're not in control of certain situations and circumstances. Like a lot of times it's third party stuff, you know, somebody comes in like, "Oh, I don't have a job anymore." That wasn't your right. I just had somebody the other day, their job kind of closed the division and they were part of it. Well, God's still good. And the company stopped doing something that wasn't their, you know, wishes or desire. And the person said to me, they said, I kind of felt like it was coming. So, you know, God is prompting us and leading us and helping us navigate life. But how many know that's a place of prayer? So we got in faith right away. And you know, the funny thing was, we were believing God for this new job. And the old job was like, "Hey, look, we don't have to eradicate this position automatically. We're going to wait until you find something. And when you find something and go, then we're going to kind of dissolve this department." I was like, "Wow, tell me that's not God." You know what I mean? So there's a lot of, like, you deal with like the wildness of life. You know what I mean? How do we handle loss? How do we handle this? How do we handle that? And like, we know God's good, but how do we serve a good God and basically an evil world? You know, it's like, it affects you. There's no way around it. So I want to talk to you about prayer and principles of prayer. And I want to then talk about scriptural prayer and then spiritually pressing in through praying in the Spirit. So there's a lot of components we're going to talk about all month long. I think this month of prayer is going to be life-changing. I really do, because there's a side of God. I just talk to God. You know, I just talk to God just like I'm talking to you. And there's a side of God I know I got to get scriptural with promises and things I know. And then there's a side of God, there's the unknowns, where I pray in the Spirit. And so there's a lot of stuff with prayer. Prayer's not just cut and dry, like, hey, pray. You know, how do you navigate? How do you communicate? How do you go through this? You know, in your time of need, how do I go get help? So this whole month's going to be about prayer, prayer principles, scriptural prayer, and then we'll call it spiritual prayer, meaning like, I got to just flip the switch sometimes and pray in the Spirit. It's important. And you might not be filled with the Holy Ghost. We're going to get people filled with the Holy Ghost all month long. It's going to be really, really cool. So take time, take out your notepad, take out your phone, whatever your device you're on, take some notes. Let's get these truths in our life and let's change our world. Amen. A lot of cool things happening here at the church. You know that. How many are you excited about sowing? Man, I'm excited about sowing. Look at 2 Corinthians 9:8. I put it into passion. I like the way you read. Yes, God is more than ready to overwhelm you with every form of grace, so that you will have more than enough of everything. And that right there is a promise. Every moment, in every way, he will make you overflow with abundance in every good thing you do. That's pretty cool, ain't it? Overwhelm you with every form of grace, right? Every moment, every way, he will make you overflow with abundance. That's finances, not just stuff. Amen. He'll make your abundance what? In everything, right? In every good thing you do. So as you sow, God's going to bring abundance. As you give, God's going to bring, right? A farmer cannot plant without expecting a harvest. And I said this a couple Sundays ago. I think it's important for the believer. And there's a season, like if we just, say we went in the back over here, right? A lot of you know where I'm at, or you had an empty field. Some of you don't even know the church, but you got an empty field, okay? If you look at an empty field and you just see an empty field, it's an empty field. You can't come back in 6 months and expect to see stuff, vegetables or plants. But how many know, if you look at an empty field and you start planting seeds, maybe you put some vegetables over here, maybe you plant some trees over there, maybe you plant some grass over here, everything is going to grow in its period of time. You know, sometimes you put grass down, man, you can instantly see that. I remember one time they'd put, I think it was rye grass or something, you know, and this is what it does. They put it in dirt because it germinates quick, you know, and then it was like, so you put it out and in a couple of weeks you've seen it. How many of you planted it? You'd see it. Then you got vegetables. They take a little bit more time to grow. Then you got trees. It takes a little bit more time to grow. It's the same thing with your finances. You can't go to a field and not, where's the trees? Did you plant trees? Did you plant seed? You can't expect a harvest on stuff you don't plant. So I think a lot of times people are like, God, help me in my finances. God's like, I can help you if you use my principles of seed time and harvest. So today we are what? We are pushing towards the principle of seed time and harvest. Whatsoever a man sows, that shall he reap. So as you get ready to give, the giving's on the screen. God wants abundance. God wants you blessed. Remember we talked about that a couple weeks ago. God's grace is to make you rich. The world's going to fight you on that. People are going to fight you on that. Well, you know, you shouldn't. No, man, money's the bottom rung. You need money as long as you're in the earth. And without it in the earth, you're not going to see certain things. You need money for missions. You know, we are getting ready. We're in May, right? And this month, we got a lot of stuff going on. I'm going to be, matter of fact, I'm going to Peru. I'm doing a pastor's conference. We're printing books. Pastor Liz is getting ready to go overseas to Africa. I'm going to give you guys opportunity to sow in that on Sundays. I'm going to talk more about it because some of you guys want to go to the nations. Some of you guys want to sow seed into the nations. I'm going to give you the opportunity to do that. So if we give you an opportunity to sow into this stuff, how many know God, you can't just go plant books around the world. You got to what? You got to buy books. You got to pay for books. But guess what it does? Your seed in those areas produces a harvest for your life. Very important. That's why I think it's important we sow specific seeds for specific harvest. It's like apples produce apples, oranges produce oranges. We're going to give you opportunities to sow into the nation and sow into your future. Ways to give are on the screen. I'm going to talk more about that, but I want to pray over your gift. Father, I thank you that these gifts come from you. God, that you gave them resources. Now they're giving their resources back to you. And as you increase and prosper them supernaturally, they are going to overflow in abundance. In Jesus' mighty name we pray. Amen and amen. Praise the Lord. I'm excited about this month. I really am. I'm being prayerful about the church and the direction of prayer. And I want you to look at Matthew 6 and 5. And I like to look at it in the Passion Translation. This is where we kind of left off. Remember last week we were talking about prayer. And look what it says. Whenever you pray, be sincere. And I love that. I really like that. Just be sincere with God. Be transparent with God. Be open with God. Be honest with God. Right? It says, when you pray, be sincere. Don't be like pretenders who love attention. Right? He said, they've already received your full reward. So what is God trying to tell you? Man, be transparent in your prayer life. Tell God what's going on. Your worries, your fears, your concerns, your cares. You could talk to God. God knows what you have need of. You know, I think that's in verse 8. Let's see what it says in the Passion. But I like the King James. It says, there's no need to be like these guys because they get in left field. Your Father already knows what you have need of before you ask him. Remember we left off on that? Well, if you know I need it, why do I got to ask? Because you got to realize something about God. And I'm going to say this, and people may beg to differ, but I'm telling you the truth here. It's important you know this. God, because of the fall of man, he cannot just do things in your life. He can't just go down there and make everything. You have to have prayer. You have to have communication because you got to realize something. You have been given dominion in the earth. You have to enforce that authority. You enforce it through scriptural evidence, okay? And God who's in heaven wants to manifest in the earth what you have need of. But the problem sometimes comes down is prayerlessness stops the effecting of things in our life because God's hands are limited without our prayers. Now, obviously, you can't pray about everything every minute of the day. But the big stuff is important that you get forward in your prayer. I think, you know, you find solutions in the Word of God. You find answers in the Word of God. You find promises in the Word of God. And as you find those promises, they produce in your life. Look, I think one of the greatest scriptures for prayer is 1 John 5:14 and 15. You can leave it in the Passion. It reads very, very similar to the King James. This is the confidence we have in him, it says. But listen what it says in the Passion. It says, since we have this confidence, we can also have great boldness before him. We got confidence because of prayer, and we can be bold about what we're saying. Well, what is that boldness? If we ask anything agreeable to his will, he will hear us. Now, anything agreeable to God's word is anything he scripturally said we can have access to. Look what it says. And if we know, verse 15 is very strong. And if we know he hears us in whatever we ask, we also know that we have attained the request we ask him. So check this out. This is such a good scripture. It says, the question that man has is, does God hear me? Because he already said, if he knows, we know we got it. So mankind's greatest question is, does God really hear me? Because God said in his word, you wouldn't go to God if you didn't think he heard you. But you also wouldn't go to God if you didn't think he was going to request the answers. Meaning what? He's going to come through. So mankind's greatest question seems to be not is if God can do it. It's will he do it for me? So I want to solve that. Will God do it for me? I think if you went around polling people, you know, unless they're in left field, you know, can God do anything? Everybody pretty much in the church would say God could do whatever he wants. But you can get God to move on your behalf if you stay scriptural. So you got to start asking yourself the question, have I found scriptures giving me the promises that I'm believing for in the earth? And once I get scriptures, I know I have access. So it's kind of like this. We know in the church that is the will of God to heal everybody and everybody, the believer. So now that I know God's will, I enforce that scripture in my life in the earth. I know it's God's will to prosper me. I enforce that scripture in the earth. I know it's God's will for me to have peace. See what I'm saying? So you got to get scriptural. Okay? So remember we talked about last week, keep this conversation running with God, right? Now, a lot of you may say, Pastor Chris, remember I talked about this, like, man, what about prayer time? Now, listen, I'm kind of different because, you know, this is what I do all day long. You know what I mean? So I don't want to give you bad habits. But for me, I don't go and say, okay, it's 7 o'clock in the morning. I'm going to pray from 7 to 7:30. My thing with God is I stay consistently in communication with God all day long. So I don't do this. I'm in the world all day and I go spend time with God, right? Like a God time. I spend time with God all day and I'm just walking through the world. I don't let this thing affect me in my prayer life. So maybe you got to schedule some time. Maybe you got to pick some stuff. You got to realize, especially with prayer, I really feel this strongly, and prayer is so important for the life of the believer that you get a revelation of how powerful God can really move in your life if you give him these prayer accesses. That if you take time to give him scriptures, if you take time to be scripturally, you want God to teach you more about him, how he moves, how he does things. I think finding ways to God. Look at Psalm 86:11 in the Passion. I really like this. It's like walking out in truth and walking with God. It's a really cool scripture. It says, teach me more about you, how you work and how you move. Isn't that cool? Teach me more about you, God. Show me so that I can walk onward in your truth until everything within me brings honor to your name. So isn't that a great scripture? Teach me more about you. Show me about this prayer stuff. Show me how you work. Show me how you move. Show me how you do things. You know what I mean? Where like you're
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3: I don't think you're not about just being inquisitive or just, oh, I want, you know what I'm saying? You want to have your approach to God to be right. You know, and I think the biggest thing a lot of times with prayer, and we might even dive in this a little bit today, is you have to get an understanding of your righteousness. Other times you don't really feel acceptable to God. And that's not true. You're always acceptable to God. That's the lie of the enemy to try to get you to say, oh, you know, you're not in the position. You're the righteousness of God in Christ Jesus. Remember Romans 3:23? You can go there. I think that's a really cool place to start. Romans 3:23. that we could solidify once and for all. I'm good with God. My behavior might not be great with God, but I'm good with God. And since I'm good with God, he's good with me. All have sinned and are what? Come short of the glory of God, right? But what does that mean? That doesn't mean we stay like that. He's just saying everybody sinned and everybody fell short of the glory. But Jesus came to remove sin and put us back in the glory. Look what it says in the next verse. Being justified. That word justified means what? Just as if I never sinned. You can't do that on your own. I can't do that on our own. Jesus did that through his blood, his resurrection. He redeemed us, right? Freely by his grace through the redemption that is in Christ. Wow. So how was I justified? Not by my works, not by my actions, not by my attitude, not by my vocabulary. I was justified by grace. And the power of grace is found in redemption and what Jesus Christ did. So that sets the playing field wide open that I've been made right. Look at the next verse. So cool, right? Who God, what? Had set forth to be the propitiation. Now that word propitiation means this. It's he's the substitute and sacrifice.

salvation, my just as if I never sinned, was because of what Jesus did, not because of what I did. Look at Romans 6:22 and 23. So strong, man. Look at this. You're going to love this, man. But now being made free from sin. Now. Well, we fell short of the glory of God. Yeah, I know. But now we've been put back in. Because what does he say? Set free from sin and have become slaves of God. You have now what? A present reward in holiness, and its end is eternal life. For the wages of sin pay is what? Death. You know that? But the gift of God is eternal life through Jesus Christ. So Jesus has released us from the penalty. He did it with his power. Jesus was executed as a criminal, but never committed a crime. You ever think about that? How can somebody pay the price of being a criminal, like a thief hanging on a cross, right? But was never committed of a crime? Well, he didn't do it for him. In fact, he was sinless. His death shows us he had no personal sin to pay. So his death paid for ours. See how you get that? Like, how can he die the death of a criminal and never committed a crime? He did it for me and you. Our legal debt has been paid. He paid a debt he didn't owe. And we owed a debt we couldn't pay. So Jesus took our place judicially, bearing the penalty of sin and dying in our place. When you come to the understanding of this, that's what he did. He forgave us all our sins. He canceled all our debts. We are not legally indebted any longer to sin. He stood against it. He condemned it once and for all. And he has taken away the power of it by nailing it to the cross. So now we're alive in Christ. We're new creatures. When you get an understanding of that, you know that he nailed all the accusations on the cross. He set us free as believers. We're not guilty any longer. We've been forgiven. We've been redeemed. This gives us full access to everything God's word provides. This thing goes beyond spiritual separation. Okay? It goes to, we had spiritual separation. He not only brought us back in unity with God, he gave us the privileges and the proper passion points of success through the word of God. So you're never separated from this. You're never too far away. But you still got to be scriptural in order to see these things work. I'm telling you, this is big. Because sometimes I think what happens is we don't have a righteous understanding. We don't have an understanding of righteousness. Got to have an understanding. If your prayer life is going to be based on anything, it needs to be based in righteousness. It's huge. I was looking at some of these notes today, and not only do you know you're alive in Christ, you've been set free from sin. You've been set free from this thing. Man, look what he says. Look at Matthew 7. Let's look at this in the message. In the message translation of Matthew 7:7. This is really cool. I like the way he says this. It's like, get rid of bargaining with God. Really, that's kind of cool. Don't bargain with God. Be direct. Ain't that cool? Ask what you need. This isn't some cat and mouse game, hide and seek game we're in. Ain't that cool? Like, you know, something like, oh, God's hiding. No, come on, man. Look at verse 9. If your child asks for bread, do you trick him with sawdust? If he asks for a fish, do you scare him with a live snake in his plate? Right? Listen to this part. As bad as you are, now we've been free from sin. You know what I'm saying? We've been redeemed. Just read into it a little bit. He's saying, like, you know, you're looking at your performance, but like, I was cussing the other day in traffic. Nah, don't worry about it. Right? I was yelling and screaming. Nah, don't worry about it. Hey, I did this. I robbed the pen from work. You know what I'm saying? As bad as you are with your humanity. Now, God doesn't base this stuff on your humanity, but you know you better than anybody.
You know,

0: As bad as you are, you wouldn't think of such a thing. He's making a point. It's a parable. You're at least decent to your own children. So don't you think God who conceived you in love is even better? Isn't that like a good mindset? Like, it's kind of like hitting you a little bit like, come on, man. Don't you know who God is? God's not doing this based upon your behavior or who you are. Look at verse 12. I love this. Here is a simple rule of thumb. Guide for your behavior. Ask yourself what you want people to do for you. Then grab the initiative and do it for them. Add up God's law and prophets, and this is what you get. What do you get? Don't look for shortcuts to God. The market is flooded with surefire, easygoing formulas for a successful life that you can practice in your spare time. Don't fall for that stuff, even though crowds of people do. The way of life to God is vigorous and requires total attention. Now, what am I trying to get you to see in this? He said, ask and you shall receive. Seek and you shall find. Knock, it will be open. He's saying, look, man, don't look at your human flaws. Don't look at your human frailty. Don't look at these things that you think disqualify you. God has already pre-qualified you for the blessings of God. Stop getting all these formulas. Stop getting in all these mindsets. Stay scriptural. Okay? Because that's what he was talking about. He was talking about prayer. You know, Jesus, and let's go to Matthew 6:11 in the Passion. This is where he talks about the Lord's Prayer. Brother Hagin used to say this was funny. And we'll talk more about this probably next week, but I want to get in this. Matthew 6:11, Passion Translation, we acknowledge. This is big. We acknowledge you as the provider of all we need each day. That's making God your source. Look what he says. Forgive us the wrongs we have done as we ourselves release forgiveness to those who have wronged us. Now, we're going to talk about this one Wednesday. You got to forgive people if you want to be forgiven. That's huge. We're going to talk about this on Sunday, I think. But we got to forgive people. If you're going to hold people, you know, I've been saying this for years. You know, it's hard to forgive people sometimes. Like, I got to forgive them. Well, the only reason why you're forgiving them is because God forgave you. And if you're going to keep the channel with God open, you got to forgive others. Look at 13. Rescue us every time we face tribulation. Set us free from evil. You are the King who rules with power and glory forever. Amen. And when you pray, make sure you forgive the faults of others so that your Father in heaven will also forgive you. Look at verse 15. But if you withhold forgiveness from others, your Father will withhold forgiveness from you. Such a wild statement, ain't it? Well, why would God do that? Because he's forgiven you. If he forgave you, you got to forgive others. Why would God hold you in a place of unforgiveness if you don't forgive others? Because he already forgave you. So you can't not give to mankind what God already gave you and expect to have the benefits of heaven. So you got to forgive. We're going to talk more about it, but this is what I want you to know. If you're going to have the peace and you're going to have the victory and you're going to have the great success and you're going to have the overcoming life and you're going to have the overflow and you're going to walk in a blessing, you and I are going to have to make sure beyond a shadow of a doubt that we're keeping our focus forward in realizing we got to be forgivers because we've been forgiven. I'm going to talk more about that. But we're sticking in this prayer point because look at Philippians 4:4 in the Passion. I want you to see this. So good. We want the peace. We want the benefits. We want to be cheerful with joyous celebration in every season of your life. I mean, that ain't easy. But how can I be joyful? The only way you can have that attitude of heart is knowing that you have the Word of God to access to change what you're seeing in the earth. Because it's not easy. I just did a funeral not too long ago, you know, and there was a scripture, weirdest scripture in there. I could almost find it for you if I have to. But it says in Ecclesiastes, it's better to go to a funeral than it is to go to a party. And I'm going, that is one of the stupidest scriptures you think in your head. Like, what, like, how can you say going to a funeral is better than going to a party? And what Solomon was writing about was he had lived a season of life and came on his side. He said, you want to know why? Because anybody could go to a party and just be joyous in that environment. But what you realize when you go to and see a place of loss, you realize how much people mean to you. See what I'm saying? It's just a different mind. It's a different window to look through. Be joyful, right? Let joy overflow. My God in heaven. Look at that scripture, right? For you are united with the anointed one, Jesus. Now look at verse 5. Let gentleness be seen in every relationship, for the Lord is ever near. Don't be pulled in different directions or worried about a thing. That's why right there we don't have peace. Sometimes in the earth, man, I got things pulling me in different directions. I'm worried. I'm anxious. Be saturated in prayer. Look what he says. He said, did you pray about it? Anything causing you worry, anything causing you fear, anything causing you fret, anything causing you anxiety, anything causing you to mind deal, when did you pray about it? Be saturated in prayer throughout your day, offering faith-filled requests before God with overflowing gratitude. Tell him every detail of your life. There's the communication. Then God's wonderful peace that transcends human understanding will make the answers known to you through Jesus Christ. Man, look at that. Be saturated in prayer. What's that? Now, you ever go in a Florida rainstorm and it just opens up and you're stuck? Man, you're drenched to your socks. You know what I mean? You're saturated, man. It's like jumping in a pool. Be saturated in prayer all day long. That means you can't wait to go home to your prayer closet. You might have to pray on the go. You might have to pray in the now. You might have to pray right now. And I tell everybody, you know, if you work a job, excuse yourself, you know, and go to the bathroom. And there's times I've walked off and just walked away for a minute and just went and prayed about something. People don't know what you're doing. Who cares? Offer faith-filled requests before God with overflowing gratitude. You got to have thanks. Tell him every detail of your life. My God, that right there changed my life. God's wonderful peace will kick in. But I started doing this. I started telling God the things I was struggling with, and I stopped struggling with the things I was telling God. It's the easiest way to say it. I was struggling with things. I was struggling with attitudes in my heart. I was struggling with the ways. I remember not too long ago, I told the church this. I would always have this thought, and then I would have this feeling, and I hated the feeling. I would think about this, and I had this feeling. I would think about this, and I had this feeling. And man, I kept telling God, I was like, man, every time I think about this, I got this feeling. I don't want to have this feeling anymore. And I thought, like, but the problem is, I'm always going to have this thought. You know, and this thought can't leave me. You know what I mean? And I'm being serious. It wasn't a negative. It could be like a person. Say like it wasn't for me, but say like you got a person in your life, and when you this name or for maybe they hurt you, maybe they offended you, maybe it's just a trigger, or maybe money, or the doctor, your health, right? What are you gonna do? You're never gonna think about money another day in your life. Come on, guys. You're never going to think of this person. You're never going to think of your spouse. You're never going to think of your kid. Maybe you got this feeling like maybe somebody left you. Maybe somebody, I don't know what it is, but you get what I'm saying. You can't just make these thoughts stop. There's certain things you're going to think about. And I said, how in the heaven am I going to, I can't get rid of the thought. So I said, God, I sat there and I said, God, every time I have this thought, I have this feeling. Make this thing go away. The feeling. Man, I'll tell you what was crazy. A couple weeks after I gave it to God, I had this thought, but I didn't have the feeling. And I was like, whoa. And I knew there was something different. So I made myself think of the thought. And the feeling was gone. It was like a walking miracle for me. You know? So maybe somebody hurt you and you got this thought that creates this feeling. Ask God to make the feelings go away. He can do it. He's amazing. And I had peace. I didn't have the worry and I didn't have the angst that was coming because of this thing. And it was like, so I made myself think about it again. And I made myself think about it again. And I made myself think about it again. And the feeling was gone forever. There's something just the other day, God reminded me in this series. I said, God, I don't want to have that feeling. Please take that feeling away. God says that you don't have, if you got a fear or you got an anxiety, he said that he promised he would take those away. And I gave it to God. I said, God, I said, I don't want to have that feeling. I don't want to have to go do this and have that feeling. And little by little, God started working in my heart. The next thing you know, I had that thought and I don't have that feeling anymore. And he keeps doing it over and over and over again. But guys, anything you keep hidden inside your heart, God can't get into. Give it to the Lord. I didn't publicly address this. I didn't tell anybody to pray with me. I didn't have some big special elaborate prayer meeting. Tell you what, straight up, the first time I had that experience, I was in my garage. I was in my garage exercising. And I said, man, every time I have this thought, I have this feeling. God, I don't want to feel this no more. I wasn't in prayer time. I wasn't in some massive moment with God. I wasn't in worship with my hands lifted in the air. He could do it there. I was in my garage working out, sweating, with a hoodie on. Most unspiritual place you could possibly be. A dirty garage, sweating. And I said, Lord, out of my mouth, I don't want to have that thought, have that feeling. I just thought about that. As a matter of fact, a couple weeks ago, I started thinking like, man, whenever I start thinking about this, it was something, it was creating like almost like I would say almost like a fear. You know what I mean? It was like a fearful thing. It was like phobic. Felt like it was phobic to me. Like every time I have this idea, I got this like fearful thing or it's rooted in fear. It wasn't like, it was more like a worry, you know, of an unknown, but it wasn't true. And I said, God, I don't want to think this and feel that. Please take that weird feeling away. Just, I don't want to feel that. And you know what? Next thing you know, I start thinking about this thing months later. It happened sometimes quick. It wasn't like instant. And I started, and then all of a sudden I had this thought. I was like, man, what's going to happen? I mean, feeling was gone. The feeling was gone and it never came back again. Guys, we're dealing with stuff that God never designed us to deal with. He wants you just to give it to him in prayer. We're going through stuff God doesn't want us to go through. Give it to him in prayer. When we're in this series all month long, I think these prayer points are going to just rise to the top. And you and I are going to see that it's a season of life. Communicate. And I'm going to say something. You could find a scripture about the things I was thinking about. You can find an access to the Word of God about the things I was thinking about. And sometimes you got to be scriptural, like right then and there, quote the scripture. God has not given me a spirit of fear, but of love, power, and a sound mind. God has given me peace, even in the midst of everything. Whatever it is, you find. But guess what? Mine, I didn't have a scripture. I knew the character of God. And because I knew the character of God, I knew what to say to God. That's prayer. I know God's good. I know God doesn't want me being worried. I know God doesn't want me to be afraid. I know God doesn't want me to be this. I know God doesn't want me that. I know God is on my side. When you understand the character of God, you start understanding the blessings that God has in store for you. So all month long, while we're on this series of prayer, let this month transform your life forever. And give things to God maybe you never given them before. I promise you, your life's going to change. Let me pray for you. Father, I thank you for these prayer principles, these prayer points, this season of prayer, this season that we're in. I pray that you supernaturally will lead your people to the greatest blessings of God upon their life. Let them see and let them know greater than ever before. You are here to help in every single time, whether it's need, whether it's desires from your word, wherever it is they're at, you are going to help them supernaturally succeed in life greater than ever before. And we thank you for it. In Jesus' mighty name we pray. Amen. Well, praise the Lord, guys. I know it's going to be a great month. I'm going to see you on Sunday, 9 and 10:30. Know this, that the minute you start praying about things, your life's going to change forever. I love you, and I'll see you soon. Bye-bye.
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We appreciate each and every one of you that are doing the over and above. That's the things that keep us going here at WAPN and keep the projects coming. Thank you so much for donating.

want to just encourage you tonight, because I learned faith from what Ben Fitzgerald was talking about, a praying mother. And one night, I was in my room, and we were in the middle of a situation, about to be evicted. A lot of you know my story, been homeless before, but we were about to be evicted, and I heard my mom crying in the middle of the night, and I wondered what was up, so I got up out of my bed, and I went over to her room, and I thought she was, you know, going through something was wrong. And so the door was cracked and I pushed it open just to see what was wrong with mom. And the crying that I heard wasn't the kind of crying that I thought it was. She was kneeling next to the bed, thanking God for his faithfulness. Even though she may not see the situation changing, she was

We don't sing things over and over because we don't know what to do, though sometimes we do. We sing this over and over because you and I, we were meant for eternity. And for all of time, the angels and the elders have been singing holy and holy, and Jesus never gets tired of the same song. We're the ones who get tired. We're the ones who move on more quickly than he's ready to. And in these moments, sometimes we have to press past the temporary to press into the eternal mindset we were born for. And so we sing it again and again to remind ourselves of the nature of Jesus. This is our God. The one who makes streams flow in the desert. The one who brings you shade in the sun. The one who covers you with his wings and lets you hide in his shadow. Who lets you rest while he wars for you. This is who he is. Sometimes we sing it because we're sure, and sometimes we sing it until we know. But nonetheless, we sing it anyways. We sing of the nature of our God. It doesn't get old. That is who you are.

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1: It's 85 degrees.
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1: How about some new songs tonight? Will that be all right? I grew up a church kid. Like I said earlier, my earliest memories are being in church on Sundays and Wednesdays and Tuesdays. My dad was doing music practice. And I didn't grow up in a legalistic church or anything like that, so I don't really know where this idea came for me, but I just remember growing up as a kid having this idea, this version of who I thought God was. And I remember for myself, I just felt like he was just sitting on his throne with his arms crossed all day, just kind of judge and jury, looking at everything I did wrong, you know, in disappointment. I don't think until I started having children of my own, I truly understood a father's love and just how many chances you're willing to give your own children. And I know for myself, I've given mine a lot. I know for myself personally, my parents have given me a lot, and I also know that God has given me hundreds of chances over the years.

0: And so when I started thinking about this song, when I think of who God is now, the first thing that comes to my mind is love. You know, the fact that he sent his own son to die for something that he didn't have any part in. He took on the sin of the world, and Jesus willingly went and took that cross for us. He wasn't shaking his head because he loves us that much. That's the heart of God.
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1: It's 87 degrees.
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0: Well, hello, hello, hello, everybody. Praise the Lord. It is good to be with you today. It is time again.
1: Amen.
0: For the fastest hour of the week. We call it Breakthrough. Breakthrough is coming. We're here today to talk to you about all of the prayers and the praise reports and the things that you may... Let me see here. Hold on. I didn't get no word from anybody, but I can see the things sitting here telling me. Are you going to start me? Are you going to start me?
2: Wayne.
0: Try again. Sometimes you got to push the button harder if it don't work first. Hallelujah. Glory to God. Yeah.
1: Hallelujah.
0: Welcome, welcome, everybody. Come on in here. And we are, yes, we are, Pastor Thomas. You're late to the party, Bubba. I figured out that we wasn't live before you told me we wasn't live. You was probably in the middle of typing it. He's telling me, you're not live. You're not live. But I appreciate you, man. I appreciate you so much because I happened to look over and see that we wasn't live this time. There's a button right there that says start.
1: Oh, yeah.
0: Yeah, and if you already started, it doesn't say that. It says stop.
1: Okay.
0: So if it says start, that means you're not online.
1: That makes sense.
0: Yeah. All right. Anyways.
1: Some of this newfangled technology.
0: Yeah.
1: Actually works.
0: Yeah. This is more than just a radio broadcast now. It has officially become a studio of podcasts.
1: Oh my.
0: And so she's got that up over here in several places, you know, when your podcast is over, do this and that. She leaves us notes. Sister Shelley is gone today.
1: Yes.
0: Before we get here, usually she's here and then she has stuff to go do in the middle of our broadcast. She takes off and goes and does stuff, but on the first Tuesday of every month she has a business luncheon with nonprofits in the area, and they get together and put their minds together of probably different ways that they can help the community and kinds of stuff. So anyways, we say blessings to her, and I hope she's having a beautiful time and everything. So back to what I was saying, and I welcome everyone in here. Mm-hmm. And I'd like to say hello to my social media influencer and our associate pastor and his wife. Pastor Thomas and Pastor Lindsay, they are responsible for making sure that whenever I hit start here, you guys get all that stuff. You guys, you know, they put it up on our YouTube, I think. They put it over on Facebook. They share it. They do, you know, send it to all of the groups that we have in our church and in our ministry, prayer groups and everybody. It's like attention. It's time. We've got 1 hour here to be a conduit for people to lead people to the Lord and to lift their prayer requests up. And I thank you, each and every one that comes alongside of us here and supports this ministry.
1: Mm-hmm.
0: I want to say a big thank you and a God bless you because you are helping the word of God to get out to people that otherwise may not have it. And so today we've got, you know, a very, I don't want to say hard topic because I don't want to think that it's hard.
1: Right,
0: isn't the right word. We've got a very serious topic to talk about today. And what I would like to address today is the things that hinder our prayers.
1: Wow. Okay.
0: Yeah. You know, the things that hinder our prayers, it's just like a baseball player gets up, you know, and swings the bat. And if he's holding the bat wrong, he's not prepared for the ball when it comes. And when he swings the bat, he swings it all wrong. He don't keep his eye on the ball.
1: Mm-hmm.
0: You know, there's different things that those guys can do. Not just everybody that carries around a baseball bat could be called a slugger.
1: There you go.
0: A slugger is someone who has trained.
1: Yeah.
0: And the only way you can truly train and get good at what you do is if someone comes along and gives you pointers and lessons and, you know, stop doing this and start doing it this way, you know, and say, hey, you know what? I noticed you're not holding your bat right.
1: Right.
0: And so if you don't hold your bat right, then that means you got to grip it all different by the time the ball starts coming.
1: Sure.
0: You know, you're changing, trying to hold it right. That way you don't have all that energy you need to knock that ball out of the park.
1: Mm-hmm.
0: And, stuff like that. So it's something something that I felt like that God wanted me, you know, this is a prayer line.
1: Sure.
0: We call it a praise and prayer line, right, because right. praise is just as important as the prayer. You know, thank you is just as much as, is just as important as will you.
1: Oh,
0: and
1: yes.
0: So we, you know, like to say praise and prayer. But one of the things that came to me is there could be, you know, a chance that in prayer you're not holding the bat right.
1: Could be.
0: And James talks about it. He says that you pray and you don't receive because when you pray, you pray amiss.
1: There you go.
0: And that's one of them that we're going to talk about.
1: Sure.
0: We're going to also talk about a couple of others, maybe four or five different things that are that we need to address. That way, your energy that you spend in prayer is done properly, is done according to the Word of God, not according to what we think, okay? We're not going to go there. We're going to do this according to the Word of God.
1: Right,
0: and when we do it according to the Word of God, then all of the energy that we spend doing that is fruitful, you know? And that's what we want, Bishop, that we want everything that we do, as long as we do it according to the recipe of God's Word,
1: yes,
0: it will be fruitful, amen?
1: Right,
0: so,
1: right.
0: Bishop Dad's with us today in the studio. You hear him talking already, and we got lots of stuff to talk about, lots of things. We got people, I'm sure, that's going to be calling us, and you could be one of those people that help this broadcast to make it even greater than what it already is and will be, and you can do that by dialing 386-673-2495. I'll give you that number again, 386-673-2495. And, you know, you can also text my cell phone, and that number is 407-493-3540. And if you text me that prayer request or praise report, I will put it up on the radio, and I will broadcast it out to everyone, so everyone can be praying about that prayer or giving thanks to God for answering that prayer.
1: Right.
0: And
1: right.
0: so we do have some prayer requests that I brought with me that I'd like to talk about also during this broadcast. So lots of stuff to do, and we're going to jump right into it in just a minute. Bishop, go ahead and address the people, and we'll say prayer over this, and then get busy.
1: Let me run another analogy across there when we're talking about this, is that sometimes when you get ready to get yourself clean, you're going to take a bath or you're going to take a shower. Well, you don't turn the shower on and just jump in. There are certain things you have to do to prepare yourself in order to get into that shower.
0: Yeah.
1: And the same thing, but when we go to prayer, and this is what we're getting ready to talk about,
0: right,
1: there are certain things we've got to make sure about ourselves that we have got in a position so that when we pray, the prayers hurt.
0: Yeah.
1: And so that's part of what we're going to go into. And so I tell you, why not let me pray at the beginning of this?
0: Yes, please do.
1: And Father, we just love you and we thank you.
0: Yes, we do, Lord.
1: We know, Lord, that everything that we say to you, you hear.
0: Thank you, Jesus.
1: And you answer.
0: Yes.
1: And you take into us, Lord. You give to us what we need.
0: Yes.
1: And Lord, I just lift this whole broadcast to you. And I ask, Lord, for a divine guidance.
0: Yes.
1: Help our minds to lock in on what you have for us to say. And I pray for each one that's listening today that you would touch their minds, touch their hearts, and let their ears hear, and then let them obey according to your word. In Jesus' name, amen.
0: Amen. Amen. So important. So good. Thank you, Lord. Thank you so much for praying over us, Bishop. We do already have a caller on the line. Let's go ahead and go to that caller. Remember, if you want to call in the broadcast, the number 386-673-2495. And should I make the announcement that we only have one phone line? I don't know. If you're brand new to this, usually we say it just about every week, just so everybody knows. I don't want you to think that we've got 16 phone lines here and they're all busy, and that's why you're getting a busy signal. We only have one phone line. So if I'm talking to somebody, just give it a few minutes and call right back, and then that phone line will be opened up for you, okay? Let's go to that caller now. Hello, caller. You're on the air live.
2: It's me, David. I'm calling you for prep.
0: Yes, sir.
2: For my family.
0: Yes, sir, Brother David.
2: How y'all
0: doing? Doing good, sir. How are you doing?
2: Hanging in there.
0: Praying
2: for my wife.
0: Yes,
2: sir. She had that brain surgery.
0: Yes.
2: I would try to keep praying for her.
0: Did she make it back home now, or last time we talked to you?
2: She's home. No, I'm not.
0: Oh, good, good. But, last time we talked to you, she was in rehabilitation, I think.
2: Yeah. Well, she got a little swelling, but just going to y'all to keep praying for that.
0: Yes.
2: And, one day, I'm going to wake up and my eyesight going, God, get ready for it.
0: Thank you, Jesus.
2: My eyesight will be there. And then my daughter, she just graduated. So I want y'all to thank for that.
0: Yes, thank
2: she
0: God.
2: She graduated. She in college.
0: Oof.
2: Getting ready to go to work right now.
1: Wow.
2: But she on the right track. That's the main thing.
0: Praise
2: That's
0: God. What's she doing in college? What's she taking?
2: Well, cooking stuff.
0: Culinary? Culinary arts?
2: Yeah.
0: Wow. That's awesome. And there's a culinary school around here, ain't there?
2: Oh, yeah.
0: Yeah.
2: Yeah, because we know we're in Daytona.
0: Yeah. Praise God. That's awesome. And your son, what's your son doing now?
2: Oh, he's a big boss for Lowe's.
0: He's a boss at Lowe's?
2: Yeah.
0: Nice. Yeah. Praise super God. Super. Wow.
2: And I got the other one, he I forgot the kind of work he do, but he a big boss there too.
1: Okay.
0: Oh, wow.
1: Okay.
0: Oof.
1: Well, sounds like the Lord's been good to you, David.
0: Yeah.
2: Oh, well. They say you do right, and right will come back to you.
0: Praise
2: you
0: God.
2: Wrong, and wrong gonna come back to you.
0: Yeah, that's true.
2: They always say, you reap what you sow.
1: There you go.
0: That's what the Bible does say. Let's give it to the Lord. Lord, we love you, and we thank you for Lord. David, God. We thank you for everything that you've done, Lord. All the blessings. Hallelujah. All the blessings that you've done, God, for his daughter that graduated is in school now. She's trying to do her best to be her best, God. And we just give her to you, give both of his sons to you, God. We thank you, Lord, for this family, God. We thank you that he has faith, that he knows one day he's going to wake up and his eyes are just going to be opened and they're going to be clear and he's going to be able to see. We thank you for that, God. Hallelujah. We thank you, Lord, for his wife that came through the surgery, came through the rehabilitation, and now she's home. God, we ask you to continue that work, Lord, that you're doing in her, and we will continue to give you praise for every hurdle that we go over, God. Every single hurdle that we make it, God, we'll just continue to thank you and give you praise for it. In Jesus' name, amen. Praise God. All right. Thank you, Brother David. We appreciate you calling. Keep us posted, okay?
2: Yes. I was wondering about your dad last week. One week that you was on there, I didn't hear from him. dog, man. I ain't heard my buddy. Where he at?
0: Yeah.
1: I'm here.
0: Yeah, a couple of weeks ago, we had our live service playing. And
2: That's what it was.
0: Yeah, we was out of town. If you had listened real close, you probably would have heard him shouting amen from the congregation, because he does it. He shouts it out.
2: Yeah. But y'all keep me in prayer.
0: We'll do it.
2: Like I said, one day, my God gonna give me my sight back.
0: That's
1: praise
0: right.
1: God.
0: Amen.
1: We believe it with you.
0: Yes, sir. We believe it.
2: It ain't gonna be on my time. It's gonna be on his time.
0: Right. Okay. That's right. That's so right.
2: The main thing about it, I just thankful that he keep waking me up every morning.
0: Yeah.
1: Amen.
0: Praise God.
2: All that complaining and stuff. He don't want to hear that.
0: No. That's right. Well,
2: y'all
0: keep that.
2: Doing a good job.
0: Thank you, sir. You keep that positive attitude, all right?
2: Yeah.
0: Love you, brother.
2: Y'all pray for everybody around the world.
0: Yeah.
2: Hopefully, we'll all get along one day.
0: That's right. Hopefully, we will, man. Hopefully, we will.
2: Y'all all right. Keep up the good work.
0: Thank you, brother. We'll talk soon. God bless you. David. Bye-bye. All right. Love Brother David. He calls in from time to time. Yeah. You know, the first thing, and then, like I said, there's going to be like four or five of them. The first thing that that the Bible teaches that will hinder, block, or negatively affect our prayers is unconfessed sin.
1: Oh, my.
0: The only prayer. Now, listen to me. I'm not trying to fall out with anybody, but I'm just trying to help you, okay? The only prayer that God hears from a person that has sin in their life, unconfessed sin in their life, the only prayer that he hears is the prayer of repentance.
1: That is correct.
0: I'm lifting up somebody else. That's fine, but you're wasting your time. God does not listen to people who has not given their heart to him.
1: Okay.
0: Yeah.
1: And if you look at Psalms 66, it said, I had cherished sin in my heart.
0: Yeah.
1: The Lord would not have listened.
0: Yeah. And in the New King James Version, it says, if I regard iniquity in my heart, the Lord will not hear.
1: Amen.
0: Yeah. And Isaiah even has something to say about it. There is a verse in John, too. I can't remember which one. It's John chapter 9.
1: Yeah.
0: I want to say it's 14. I'm not. I'll try to see if I can find it. But Isaiah 59 says in the first two verses, God's hand is not shortened that he cannot save, but our sin separates us from him.
1: Absolutely.
0: So the principle here that we've got to learn is God listens to the repentant heart.
1: Yes.
0: But cherished sin becomes a barrier.
1: Yes, it does.
0: If we cherish sin, it doesn't mean we're proud of it. It means that we don't repent of that. We don't put that before him. We don't let him, we don't get that under the blood, right? We've got sin in our life. I pray, usually after I get done worshiping, the first prayer I pray is, God, if there's anything inside me, if there's any evil way inside me, I give it to you. I repent for it.
1: That's right.
0: Wash it clean. Create in me a clean heart, yes, like David said, and renew a right spirit. Because I want God to hear my prayers. If I'm going to put energy into it, I want something to come out of it, right?
1: That's right.
0: And
1: amen.
0: So I get done praising and worshiping God, which, by the way, he deserves your praise and worship no matter what state your heart's in. Your praise and your worship. So that's the first one that we wanted to talk about. Get it right with God. And it's not like, well, you got to go to a church and then you got to wait for the altar call. No, get it right. Talk to him right now.
1: There you go.
0: And that's the very first thing that you want to do if you're going to have any kind of prayer life or expect God to hear from you, right? Then the first thing you got to do is get it right with God.
1: Amen.
0: Amen. That number to call, 386-673-2495. Hello, caller. You got your radio up. I'm going to turn this down for just a second while you turn your radio down, because if you don't turn your radio down, we're going to keep hearing it over and over. Let's try it now. Nope, you still got your radio up. Caller, if you're hearing me, then you got to turn that radio off. You'll hear me on the phone line. You won't need that radio. So turn that radio off. We'll try it here in just a second, because it gives an awful echo if you got the radio up. Let's try it. You still got the radio up. All right. I'm gonna get rid of this caller. Give us a call back, please. Give us a call back. Okay. That number, 386-673-2495. What do you got to say, Bishop?
1: You know, there's something else when we're talking about unconfessed sins.
0: Yeah.
1: There are times we have this ability of burying things inside of us, and all of a sudden we've got them so deeply buried that we don't remember them.
0: Yeah.
1: But yet they're still there. And so we need to make sure that when we're talking to God about whatever's going on inside of us, that we open ourselves up.
0: Yeah.
1: Because there may be something going off inside of you that's been buried and you don't even realize it no more, but it's still there.
0: Yeah.
1: And we need to talk to God. God can cleanse us when we open ourselves up and allow him in to cleanse us. The blood will clean.
0: Yeah.
1: But it's got to, we have to allow it to happen.
0: Sure, sure. Yeah, ask God of it, right?
1: Yes.
0: Amen. Let's go to that phone line now, 386-673-2495. Hello, caller. You're on the air live.
3: God bless you, Bishop Dunn, Pastor Philip Hobbs. How y'all doing today?
1: We're good, sir. William. How are you?
0: How are you, man?
3: That wasn't me with the radio up. I got a tablet. I turn off my tablet when I'm calling you so I can go back and hear the pre-recording on my tablet. You know what I mean?
0: Yeah. Okay. That's good.
3: That's how I do it.
0: Awesome. Awesome, man. Awesome. That's great, man. How you been doing?
3: Well, keep my Elizabeth and Nico in prayer. I've been doing okay, repenting best my ability.
0: Yes, sir. Yes, sir. We've got to do that. We got to make sure.
3: I told God, instead of making it easy for the devil to tempt me, make it harder for him to tempt me. And so far, it's been working.
0: Praise God. Amen. Make it harder. That's right. I love that. That's awesome.
3: He's a God who answers prayer. Amen.
1: Amen.
0: Amen. Yes, absolutely. Yeah, God, we lift William up to you, yes, and we lift Elizabeth up to you, and Nico, God, yes, you know exactly where they are. God, we ask that you would turn their heart to you, God. Touch their soul, God, their heart, their mind, God. Put protection around them, Lord. Oh, that your righteousness would run them down, God, and would overtake, your blessings would run them down and overtake them, God. Let them be touched, God. Let them be drawn to you, God, in the name of Jesus, that name that is greater than every other name. We thank you, Lord, for it in Jesus' name.
1: Amen.
0: Amen. Amen. Amen. Praise God.
3: Yeah, I check my email every day for the scriptures, and I check Google. I check Google out to see what's going on. If there's this woman on there that want lust towards, you know what I mean? There's so much lust in the world.
0: Oh yeah, there is. You're right. Yeah. Yeah, used to, if you wanted to look at something dirty or something like that, you had to go buy a magazine or something like that. You used to have to go through all kinds of, jump through all kinds of hoops to get to something that you shouldn't be looking at. And today, your very telephone, that device.
3: It's on the internet. Oh, yeah, exactly. It's on the internet.
0: It's free. Anybody can see it. You can lie about your age and everything else and just get right to it. So easy. And so that phone that can be such a blessing can also be a curse to you if you don't watch out and don't use it properly.
3: I didn't know that there was porn on the phone. They come on with a commercial on TV, porn blocker for your cell phone. Go, what the heck's going on with a cell phone? There's porn on a cell phone.
0: Yeah.
3: Golly, I didn't know that. They put thoughts in your ideals.
0: Yeah, they do, man. They do for sure. We got to be careful.
3: Mm-hmm. It's a very evil world, man. I'm telling you. Very evil world.
0: Yes, yes, yes. Amen, amen. Yes,
3: we got to let our light shine, though, right, Pastor Philibob?
0: We do, man.
1: Yes, yeah. Yes.
0: We are salt and light, man. We've got to let that, we've got to flavor the world with Jesus Christ. Amen.
1: Get that wick trimmed and let her burn.
0: Yes, amen. Amen.
3: So have a blessed day. I love you.
0: Love you, buddy. Okay, all right. Bye-bye. God bless you. Amen. You can go ahead and call in. Then that line is open now, 386-673-2495. And like to go ahead and recognize the people that are on Facebook that have said hello or that are on there that are waving and watching and praying and helping us or
1: great,
0: whatever.
1: Wonderful.
0: And so, Sister Kathy, God bless you.
1: Yes.
0: Sister Anna, thank you so much for listening. And Sister Z is listening, and she said, asked me to post the scriptures, that we had talked about earlier. Sure, I'll do that. Psalm 66, I put 17, it's 18, and then Isaiah is the other one. It's 59:1-2, right?
1: Yeah, I think so.
0: Yeah, 1 and 2. And then there is one in John chapter 9. I need to look that up later because I can't really do that do this broadcast at the same time. I feel like I that's too much multitasking for me. And then the second thing that we're going to go to then of things that hinder our prayers is unforgiveness. And I know, boy, that's hard, man. Let me just tell you that right there, you've got something, you've got a righteous gripe. Let me just tell you, if you've got every right in the world to hold, that person, you feel like you're holding them accountable, right? The enemy of your soul does not want you to get free from the fact that you're right and they're wrong. You know, whatever it is, they could have screwed up your whole life with one thing that they did, one decision, they could have done something, horrible that messed your life or messed up the life of somebody that you love. And so therefore you've got every right to, not forgive them. You're not going to, when you think about them, it makes your blood boil, but let me tell you, that is a hindering block for all of your prayers, not just the prayers about that particular thing. thing about, you know, you could be praying for healing for somebody else. But the Bible in Mark chapter 11, can you post, or are you on, you're not on the Facebook though, are you?
1: No.
0: I'll do it then, I guess. I can do that and say it at the same time, Bo. Mark chapter 11, verse 25, and then Matthew 6, 14 and 15. That's two of them that we'll hit on. But Mark 11, 25 says this, "And whenever you stand praying, if you have anything against anyone,
1: yeah,
0: forgive him."
1: That's it.
0: Now, it says to do that first, right?
1: You can't have an unforgiving spirit.
0: Right.
1: You can't hold grudges.
0: No.
1: It blocks. It's just like a wall comes up.
0: Yeah.
1: And the Bible said God will not hear you.
0: Yes, that's right. And if you know, Jesus teaches that if we do not forgive in Matthew 6, if we do not forgive others, our Heavenly Father will not forgive us.
1: That's right.
0: So it does more than just hinder your prayers. It causes you to sin, a sin that is not covered, a sin that is not cleansed or washed in your life, right, until you forgive.
1: That's it.
0: So, man, it brings more problems to you than just blocking a prayer. It actually hinders your walk with Christ. I mean, it is brought about a hindrance in your life that, yes, hinders your prayers. It throws you back into the first one, and that is the Jesus not hearing the prayer of someone who has sin in their heart, right? Except for the prayer of repentance. So that right there, the unforgiveness throws you back in. Number two, unforgiveness throws you back into number one.
1: Right.
0: You know, so that's why we have to be ever so careful and really get a hold of these things that are keeping our prayers from being heard. It's not even that they're not being answered. They're not even being heard. You're talking to someone who's listening for repentance.
1: Yes.
0: God is listening. In other words, he stands eager waiting for you to repent. In the story of the prodigal son, he is the father that's looking afar off. It said the father saw his son afar off.
1: Yeah.
0: You know, so it's like to see your son that far off, I would think you had to be looking
1: Absolutely.
0: For him. And it's a representation of God.
1: Yes.
0: You know, he's the father that is looking with like passion in his heart. More than anything in the world, he wants you to come running with repentance in your heart.
1: Yeah.
0: You know, he doesn't want you to stay in sin and continue down that road that you're on. He wants everyone to come to repentance. And, you know, while we're talking about repentance, some people like to make that such a big ordeal.
1: Yeah,
0: You know.
1: Yeah, absolutely.
0: That it's you've got to have preachers involved, you've got to have churches involved, you've got to unwrap your whole history. You got to unwrap every problem and everything so that you can properly confess every single, get the story written out to where you can read it to God and they just make it like it's such a big, giant, daunting task. Here's another thing that the enemy does. You got to clean your house. You got to get rid of all your rock albums, if anybody has albums anymore. You got to get rid of all the wrong and the evil out of your life. Basically, he's saying you got to get cleaned up before you jump in the bathtub, so the enemy wants to make it so hard. Romans 10:9-10 makes it so easy. 1 John 1:9 makes it, if you confess your sins, he's faithful and just to forgive you from your sins
1: and cleanse you from all
0: unrighteousness. Okay, he will walk you through sanctification. He'll walk you through cleaning your life
1: and cleaning
0: your house.
1: Yeah.
0: But the first step is not cleaning your life and cleaning your house.
1: No.
0: It's getting your heart right, and then he comes in like the janitor.
1: He
0: comes over and says, "Here, I'll help you clean."
1: Yes, he will.
0: So don't make it. It's not hard. And if you're saved and you're trying to get your life, you know, on task, you've slipped up, you've stumbled, you've fallen, you find an area that we're talking about that you need improvement on, don't let the enemy say you got to go back and start over at square one. No, you got to 1 John 1:9, confess your sin and he'll be faithful and just. Just say, "Lord, I did this," or "Lord, I have unforgiveness for this person and I find it very, very hard. I've got every right to be mad at them or hate them or, you know, not feel good, feel any good thing toward them. I've got every single right, except for the fact that Jesus, dying on the cross, said, Father, forgive them.
1: And think about this.
0: For they know not what to do.
1: He looked at you and forgave you.
0: Yeah. And he had every right to hold it against us. And the people that beat him and spit on him and bruised him and striped his back and cut him and plucked his beard and thorns in his head, and his response, now if he can forgive them, I want you to compare what that person did to you to what Jesus went through, okay? I'm not trying to make this, you know, listen, I have trouble with it too. Let me just go ahead and say it, okay? This isn't something, you're not special. You're not special. Everyone has trouble with this.
1: Sure.
0: What makes it harder is when we know we're right. That's we've got every right to, because that person really did do us wrong. Tell it to God.
1: That's it.
0: God. That's it. Yeah. Tell it to God and let God, because the unforgiveness, you holding them accountable, trust me, God will hold them accountable.
1: It. Let God fight the battle.
0: Yeah. Vengeance is mine, I will repay, saith the Lord.
1: Yes.
0: And his vengeance, I mean, when it comes to them reaping the rewards of what the deeds that they've done, you cannot hold them accountable enough. No, God will take care of that.
1: He knows how to do it.
0: And another thing is Satan wants to keep you in the I'm right and they're wrong stage.
1: Sure.
0: You know, but that forgiveness that you offer to them, and you don't even have to tell them, you tell it to God, not them, unless they ask for it. If they ask for it, yeah, you're going to have to swallow it and you're going to have to tell them, I forgive you. And that does not mean you need to be around them. It doesn't mean you need to be their best friend or anything else. Forgive them and then let them go on with their life and you go on with your life.
1: There you go.
0: But the forgiveness that you offer, whether it's to them or not, and I highly recommend, unless they're there asking you for forgiveness, I highly recommend you offer forgiveness for that person to God.
1: That's
0: you
1: right.
0: You do it, you
1: That's
0: do it
1: right.
0: yourself, okay?
1: That's right.
0: And but the forgiveness that you have and asking God to come in and do all the work of the repair of the heart that your heart will need, that will give you freedom,
1: absolutely,
0: not them. They'll have to get their freedom from God with their own prayers and their own confessions. Let's go to phone line real quick, and then Bishop Dad's got some thoughts here. Hello, caller. You're on the air live.
3: Yeah, Pastor Philip Hobbs and Bishop Dad. I got another prayer request. You like watching that Christian show, Caleb and the Double Wards?
0: The Christian singers? Oh, the Double Wards? Yeah.
3: They have a hard time right now for the 250th anniversary of this nation to find some singers. I'm pretty sure they call some Christian singers that are not on tour. They'll be more than happy to do the songs, Christian songs, for the 250th annual anniversary of America. Amen?
0: Yeah, I'm sure they will. Absolutely. Yeah.
3: Yeah.
0: I think President Trump's in the process of just saying, forget it, we just won't have one at all if nobody wants to come and sing, I guess, or something. I heard something about it. I try not to watch the news too much. I watch a little bit of it, but I don't want to get attached to it.
1: Oh,
0: you know,
1: no.
0: I used to have it running in the background all day, Fox News, and there was another one, Newsmax, and you know, I used to have a couple of them running, but man, I tell you, I get so attached.
1: Oh.
0: And before I know it,
1: mess your mind.
0: It gets you depressed, I feel like. But it gives you a lot to pray about, that's for sure.
1: Absolutely.
0: Yeah. That's good, man. That's good.
3: It says in the Bible, honor those in authority. Amen.
0: Amen.
3: Pray for them. Amen.
0: Absolutely. That's what we have to do. That's right. Amen.
3: I pray for Bruce Springsteen with people that got foul mouths towards our president.
0: Yeah.
3: That they repent.
0: Repent.
3: They come to repentance.
0: Sure.
3: Have a clean voice and have a clean mouth and not talk bad things about our president.
0: Yeah. Amen. Amen. Yeah.
1: Yeah.
0: Amen. I think it's really cool that we're on the 250th year of this country.
1: Yeah.
3: It's next month.
0: That's really good.
3: July 4th is right around the corner.
0: Praise God. Amen. All right. Thank you so much. God bless you, buddy. Thank you so much for calling back.
1: Let's run from a different direction here for a minute.
0: Yes, sir.
1: In John 15, he says, if you abide in me.
0: Yeah, I like that.
1: And my words abide in you.
0: Yeah.
1: You will ask what you desire, and it shall be done for you.
0: Yeah.
1: Now, here's the thing. If you abide in me. There is some right living that comes along with this.
0: Right.
1: And it only comes through and by, and as you've just been saying, 1 John 1:9, repentance.
0: Yeah.
1: We have to repent. But folks, if we can just realize God does the work, all we have to do is say it like it says to say it. If we say it this way, and it's not, as you just said a few minutes ago, it's not a hard thing. It's an easy thing once we realize that God wants to save you. God wants you to hear that word repentance coming out of your mouth so that he can instantly set you free.
0: Right.
1: And
0: instantly.
1: I'm telling you, that's it.
0: That's it.
1: And it's so thing. But then you start letting your mind run on these things, as it says over there in Philippians 4,
0: yes.
1: I think 8 and whatever. You know, start thinking on those things. Don't think about what's in your past. Don't think about the person that done you wrong. Don't think about everything that's behind you, because when you said, God, forgive me, all of that stuff behind you left.
0: Yeah, yeah.
1: And it is not to be seen ever again.
0: Uh-huh.
1: There's some sea out there somewhere that they talk about that it's gone forever. But we don't need to think, and this is what the devil tries. He tries to remind us
0: right.
1: of what it was. No, us look at what Jesus says about what it is.
0: Yeah.
1: And he said, if you ask anything in my name, once you're living for me, once you have asked that me to forgive, once you've set this thing aside,
0: right.
1: I am going to cause you to have great and mighty things to happen to you.
0: Yeah.
1: He even said he can make a rose bloom in a desert.
0: Yeah.
1: So now, if he can do those things,
0: right.
1: you think he can't take care of whatever you got going on?
0: That's right.
1: He can do it.
0: That's right.
1: If we let him.
0: That's
1: but
0: right.
1: But we got to let him.
0: Yeah.
1: You know.
0: And by the way, that scripture I was looking for is John 9:31. Now,
1: okay.
0: we know that God heareth not the
1: yeah.
0: prayer of a sinner except for the prayer of repentance. So
1: right,
0: I posted it on our thing there. So
1: good deal.
0: Yeah.
1: You know, there's another thing.
0: I love what you're saying there.
1: Stops that thing. Doubt.
0: Yeah.
1: Doubt. You know, doubt and lack of faith.
0: Unbelief, right.
1: You know, those things will cause you a mess up.
0: Yeah, that's in James chapter 1.
1: Yeah.
0: But let him ask in faith with no doubting. James chapter
1: right.
0: 1, verse 6, the passage goes on to say that the one who doubts should not expect to
1: right.
0: receive anything from the Lord.
1: That's it.
0: Yeah.

0: or back in the Israelites coming across, they said, whose report will you believe?
1: Yes.
0: We've got to realize God wants the best for us.
1: Right.
0: He's not trying to get you to do something you can't do.
1: That's right.
0: He's got something laid out for you you can do. Ask, believe, and receive.
1: Yeah, yeah.
0: That's the way it works.
1: Yeah. And I tell you what, if you're one of those people that gets baited into wrong situations,
0: mm-hmm.
1: That gets easily enticed into, in other words, you know you're right, so you're going to go and stand up to and be the argument of the right side.
0: Mm-hmm.
1: If it makes you walk away from there with poor or bad feelings, you should not be that person that don't allow yourself to baited into that conversation, whatever it is, even though you're right. It really doesn't matter. It goes back to what Mom said to me that time 25 years ago or whatever, is when you enter into an argument, then you are willfully giving up your peace. You're
0: there
1: saying,
0: you go,
1: here's my peace card.
0: Yes.
1: I don't need my peace.
0: Yeah.
1: I need to argue.
0: Yeah.
1: And because
0: yeah.
1: I'm right. You know, and that was my problem. My problem was I would argue. I mean, I was ready. I wanted to argue. I mean, I wanted, because as long as I had right on my side,
0: there you go. Yeah.
1: Then I wanted, you know, I was giving up my peace card so many times, and it didn't make no difference because I was talking to people with deaf ears. I was arguing with people that didn't care if I was right. They
0: thought
1: they was right too.
0: Yeah.
1: And so, you know, what does God do? Let me ask you this. What does God do when he has two people, supposedly Christian people, mm-hmm. praying for opposite sides of a judgment?
0: Wow.
1: Two people in court. You know, and you got a whole group of Christians in a church on this side and a whole group of Christians in a church on the opposite side.
0: Mm-hmm. Okay.
1: What does God do, right?
0: Wow.
1: Yeah. We got to
0: change one of you.
1: Well,
0: he'll wind up changing both of you.
1: Yeah. Yeah, probably. Yeah. You're right about that. So faith and unbelief, we've got that. Unconfessed sin, unforgiveness, faith and unbelief. The other one is wrong motives.
0: Yeah.
1: James
0: yeah.
1: talks about this,
0: yeah.
1: what we was talking about earlier. You ask, James 4:3, and do not receive because mm-hmm. you ask amiss,
0: right.
1: that you may spend it on your own pleasures. It's prayers that are, what's that word? Prayers that are almost covetous. They are prayers that, for your own pleasure.
0: Yes,
1: prayers,
0: there you go.
1: You know, you want it your way, and you want God to do something that is, he's not going to get the glory for. You know, you're going to get the glory for it.
0: Yes.
1: You know, you've got the wrong motives. You're not asking, you know, think about the model prayer
0: yeah.
1: right?
0: Yeah.
1: And it was that, the middle of it, that your will be done on earth
0: as it is
1: in heaven,
0: wow.
1: right? And it's
0: wow.
1: like, line our requests up with your,
0: mm-hmm.
1: you know, who was it? Okay, here we go. Nevertheless, not my will, but thine be done. Jesus in the Garden of Gethsemane,
0: yeah,
1: right?
0: Yeah.
1: Let this cup pass from me. He was, you know, he's like, I don't want to go through what I'm getting ready to go through.
0: That's right.
1: But nevertheless. So can we pray that prayer? Can James, I mean, that right there, the very end of that prayer that Jesus prayed, solves the problem that James was talking about.
0: That's right.
1: You know, it's like if we can pray and say, God, I really, really, really, I really want this house. God,
0: yeah.
1: I really want you to bless me with
0: yes,
1: this.
0: Yeah,
1: bless
0: yeah.
1: me with that that mortgage. God, let that mortgage go through. I really want this house, you know, or whatever. Now, if we follow that up with nevertheless.
0: There you go.
1: Not my will. You know, that takes care of it being done just on our own pleasure. We are showing God we are interested in his will
0: yes,
1: being done
0: yes.
1: through us on this earth.
0: Mm-hmm.
1: You know, let your glory, shine. And so that takes care of the fourth one.
0: Absolutely.
1: Go ahead, Bishop.
0: Well, you know, I thought about what about the person that is definitely wrong? You're definitely wrong about something.
1: Yeah.
0: And all, but. You hate to admit it because of what it's going to cause you to look like.
1: Yeah.
0: And this will hold you into almost a limbo.
1: Yeah.
0: When we see that we are wrong, then it, by all means, look, we as born again children of God, let me take it to this. The church loves people, and they better love the wrong person as well as the right person. And I don't care what's been done, and I'm going to speak for our church. you can come to me.

0: Yeah, I don't care how kind of a shape you're in. You come to our church, and we're going to love you.
1: That's right.
0: Not because of what you are, not because of what you've done.
1: Right.
0: We're going to love you because God said, I love you.
1: Yeah.
0: And we have to fall into that list and love them and help them to get from the wrong that they're in
1: yeah.
0: to a place of rightness, a place of repentance, a place of loving God.
1: Mm-hmm.
0: We can do these things, folks.
1: Yeah.
0: This is what God requires of the church.
1: Oh, yeah.
0: And the church better be getting right.
1: Yeah, yeah,
0: the
1: yeah.
0: church better get to a point of not looking at someone as how they're dressed or what they look like or what their past is. It
1: right.
0: doesn't matter.
1: Yeah.
0: What matters is I'm going to love you because the Bible says I will love you.
1: Yeah.
0: And we need to have that love in our heart.
1: Yeah.
0: And if you don't have that love in your heart, church, get it right.
1: And the words of Randy Travis, I'm going to love you forever, forever and ever. yeah. Well, he was singing that to a girl, but he was a Christian man, so you could just as well sing that to God, probably.
0: Absolutely.
1: I mean, I don't know. Well, I don't remember what the verses say. You might have to change some of them. I'm not sure. But yeah, you should love God forever and ever. And you know, one of the other ones that we're going to talk that we're going to mention during this broadcast is wrong relationships.
0: Mm, yes.
1: Especially
0: yes.
1: inside homes. The
0: yes.
1: Bible specifically says that how a husband treats his wife can hinder his prayers.
0: Yes, it can.
1: Yeah. First Peter chapter 3, verse 7.
0: Absolutely.
1: Husbands are instructed to dwell with their wives with understanding and honor that
0: yes.
1: your prayers may not be hindered.
0: Oh,
1: think
0: wow.
1: about
0: oh, wow.
1: that.
0: Wow.
1: Men that's listening. You know, isn't it funny that all of the people on Facebook that's listening are women? Men, where are you? Please, hopefully you're listening and you're just driving and you can't be on Facebook, but you're still out there. Because our men, I mean, even our churches, if we're not careful, I know that our church used to be just a couple of
0: yep.
1: men and it
0: yep.
1: was almost all women. And yep. now we've got a real good
0: yeah,
1: group
0: good
1: of
0: balance.
1: Men. I mean, we've got our church very well balanced with men. And so men, if you're listening, right, your relationship, how you treat your wife,
0: absolutely
1: right, can very much so hinder your prayers. If you do not deal
0: mm-hmm.
1: with her
0: yes.
1: in understanding and honor, like 1 Peter 3:7 says, right, it says that your prayers may not be hindered, which
0: absolutely.
1: Means which means if you don't do this, your prayers will be hindered.
0: Absolutely.
1: Right.
0: Yes, it will.
1: God,
0: yes, it will.
1: God cares not only about our worship, but also about how we treat people.
0: Yes, he does.
1: Yeah.
0: Absolutely.
1: Yeah.
0: And you know, conversation between man and wife,
1: yeah.
0: conversation between your spouse has got to be paramount.
1: Yeah.
0: I guess a good word. Because without conversation, you can't get together.
1: Right.
0: And you got to have a conversation. You got to have to where both of you are hearing and understanding, and you're coming to an agreement.
1: Yeah.
0: Okay, we've got to come in agreement, not only with God, but we have to come in agreement with our husbands, with our wives, whichever the case is, and get to a point where we love each other
1: yes.
0: desperately.
1: Yes.
0: I even told my wife the other day, I love you.
1: Yeah.
0: I even like you.
1: Yeah.
0: And
1: amen. I even like you. That's good.
0: But,
1: I
0: you
1: like
0: know,
1: that.
0: Hey, it's got to be.
1: Brother Richard says, I'm here. Praise God. Thank
0: well,
1: you for
0: good.
1: One
0: I'm
1: man that's
0: Richard,
1: actually on here.
0: Brother Richard, you've walked through some tough things, but I'm glad you're here.
1: Yes,
0: we're praying
1: sir.
0: For you, my friend.
1: We are praying for you. Absolutely. That's awesome. I'm glad you said that. Thank you. And yeah, you know, one thing that I was thinking about when you said that is Jesus or God, I mean, in God's word, I should say, God's word, which is Jesus, John chapter 1. Anyways, his word says that when you got married, when you consummate that marriage, you
0: yeah.
1: become one flesh.
0: That's right.
1: So going at each other and then turning around and praying to God while your one flesh is ripping apart, you
0: mm-hmm.
1: know, like you can't
0: yes.
1: come into agreement with your wife or your husband if you're a woman. You can't come into agreement within your relationships, and yet you want to come into agreement with your relationship with God.
0: Absolutely.
1: And God's just like, this whole thing's out of whack. This
0: yeah.
1: whole thing
0: yeah.
1: is, you know, it's messed up. I can't honor this prayer because it's done. I mean, the person I'm honoring the prayer, they're not honoring the relationship that I called them into I bless their relationship under holy matrimony.
0: Yes.
1: You know,
0: absolutely.
1: So, we've got to make sure that our relationships mm-hmm. are not hindering our prayers, right? Yeah.
0: You know, we spend a lot of time with this vertical thing. But if we don't get the horizontal thing right, we're going to have trouble with the vertical.
1: Yeah.
0: And I tell you, and I see it, the enemy is going to work between you all the time. He's going to try his best to stir and to cause things to come about that are not supposed to come about. And we just have to constantly work on our relationship here on this earth in a vertical thing so that when we go to the Lord with our needs, he will hear us.
1: Yes.
0: And it's very important that all of this is working together. We, my son and I, my pastor, is coming to you because this is a heartfelt issue.
1: Yes.
0: I see many, many things out there. I hear many things. I am woke up sometimes at 3:00 in the morning. That must be God's hour. And with people on my mind that I know are going through tough situations.
1: Right.
0: Let me assure you, turn yourselves over to each other to come to an agreement, and then turn both of you to God, and He will come in and change the situation. Uh-huh. He will make the impossible possible because that's who He is. He's a God of the impossible situations. He makes things work when no one else can.
1: Yeah.
0: But He says in Isaiah, and I think it's several places, but He says, I'm God, and I'm God all by myself.
1: Yeah.
0: He doesn't need our help.
1: Yeah.
0: For Him to be God, He will come into our lives and He'll change our lives if we allow it. And if we'll do the things that we have been talking about here for the last 40 minutes about getting everything under the blood.
1: Yeah, yeah.
0: Okay, let the blood wash it clean.
1: Right.
0: And then let our lives go together working toward Him and with Him. God will make a difference in our lives.
1: That's right. Amen. And, you know, a bonus one that we can talk about, we've so far have listed five different things the Word of God says will hinder or mm-hmm. block your prayers.
0: Right.
1: The last one that I'm going to talk about today, and that is refusing to hear God's Word.
0: Yes.
1: I don't know how we can expect. Proverbs chapter 28, verse 9, I'll post that on there also. It says, one who turns away his ear from hearing the word, even his prayer is an abomination,
0: mm-hmm.
1: right? And you think, wow, that's a tough word. Yeah, the principle that we need to understand here is that we cannot expect God to listen to us if we continually refuse to listen to Him.
0: That's right.
1: His word is written, and it will never change. It's the Bible says heaven and earth will pass away, and yet His word will never pass away. It will never change. He's
0: that
1: not going to change it, right? So refusing to listen to it, refusing to listen to Him speak to you mm-hmm. through His word, and then turning around, go ahead and do this experiment, right? If you're a married person, don't listen to anything your spouse says, but come up with all kinds of things you want them to listen to you on. And then, as Dr. Phil would say, how's that working for you, right? I mean, think about that. If you never listened to your spouse, but yet you had an expectation that they would listen to you,
0: right?
1: It's the same kind of thing. We serve an almighty God. We mm-hmm. should listen to Him.
0: Absolutely.
1: There's a reason God gave us two ears and one mouth.
0: That's
1: and
0: it.
1: Yet we talk like we have two mouths and one ear. We talk mm-hmm. twice as much as we listen instead of listening twice as, you know, He's the one that's the perfect, the almighty, the sovereign God. We should listen to Him twice as much as we ever
0: Absolutely.
1: Expect for Him to listen to us. And so I'm going to post that on there. We've got a caller here. I'm going to go to that caller right now. Hello, caller. You're on the air live.
2: Yeah, Bishop, Dad, Pastor Philip, I've got another prayer request.
1: Okay.
2: You go to the store, and you come across the parking lot, be sure to look inside these cars because leaving children inside these cars that are hot for two or 3 hours, they don't make it. Take special care about leaving your children not in the car. Amen.
0: Amen.
1: Has that already happened this year already? Or
2: yesterday.
1: Unreal.
2: Some woman left her 3-year-old child in the car. Luckily, she survived.
1: Oh my goodness. Come on, people. We've got to make this like a one of them, what do you call it, community service announcements or whatever. We got to make this an alert. If you're in Florida, especially if you're new to Florida, maybe you haven't heard this yet. But, you know, I mean, come on. You cannot leave your kids in the car. And matter of fact, as busy and multitasking as people are, you ought to check your car every time you get out of it just to make sure it. You know, because sometimes people have their kid with them, but they forgot they had their kid with them because they're that busy. That's by the way, that's too busy. Okay, so you got to offload some of that stuff. But yeah, check for your kids, man. That's
0: absolutely.
1: My goodness,
2: that's horrible. Go ahead and pray, Bishop Dad. They put a list of 25 names for this hurricane season. They're ready, getting ready for hurricane season. We need to take down those names and put up tropical storms, amen? Something less
1: here. Yeah.
0: Father, we call upon you to help guide, protect us, O Lord, from every storm that comes our way.
1: Thank you, Lord.
0: Lord, praise I pray name, for God. Everyone
1: Hallelujah.
0: In the sound of our voice.
1: Yeah,
0: Lord,
1: help them
0: to be mindful of what's going
1: thank
0: on around
1: Jesus.
0: Them.
1: Thank
0: help
1: you,
0: them
1: Jesus.
0: To be mindful of their children.
1: Yes, thank
0: help
1: you,
0: us, Lord.
1: Lord,
0: to look to you, but also look around
1: glory,
0: us and
1: glory,
0: be able
1: glory.
0: To do what
1: you,
0: God
1: Jesus.
0: Has asked us to do in
1: Hallelujah.
0: Jesus' name we pray.
1: Yes, yes.
0: You know something else? What your mouth says,
1: yes,
0: your mind believes.
1: That's right. Oh, come on now. Amen. What your mouth
0: says, your mind believes.
1: Yeah, talking today about the things that the Bible says will hinder our prayers. We went through six of those things, mm-hmm. and we really want to bring attention to those things because you can be praying your guts out and say, I don't understand. God's just not hearing me. I prayed it, but it's not happening. There is reasons why we have to make sure that our prayers are being heard. If you're going to put the energy into it, you may as well do it the right way, right?
0: Absolutely.
1: And make sure that your prayers are heard by God. And, you know, refusing to hear God's word is the last one that we just had talked about. Refusing to hear God's word or, you know, reading God's word, but then continue on doing whatever it is you want to do.
0: Yeah.
1: Instead, that's the same thing. You don't have to actually say, well, I refuse that. No, your life will tell what you refuse and what you accept.
0: Amen.
1: And people that say, I can't, you'll do anything you make a priority.
0: That's
1: true. I'm just taking away all kinds of fun and excuses today. I don't know. I want to roll.
0: Absolutely.
1: Let's go to this caller here. Hello, caller. You're on the air live.
3: And a great big God bless you from Hamilton, Ohio, where it's a sunny 77 degrees in the Buckeyes today.
1: Oh, I love that.
0: Wonderful.
1: That's beautiful. 77. That beats 97.
3: What are you guys going to be today?
1: Yeah, we're at 88 today, though. Yeah. Yeah, we're talking today. We've been
3: 88 and sunny.
1: Yeah, 88 and sunny. So
3: very high humidity.
1: Say that again.
3: Is it a high humidity day?
1: Oh yeah, it's Florida. It's a high humidity day.
0: Oh, absolutely.
1: Yeah, it is. Yeah, Brother Johnny.
3: I'm certain it will not permit us to get into this comment. I want to say it as we're running out of time. I was more than once, before I took pastor, I was evangelizing all over the road, and sometimes with kids and the wife didn't always have the opportunity of them traveling with me. I've traveled plenty by myself, and I felt myself.
1: You're cutting in and out so bad.
0: Take us off a speaker.
1: Yeah, you're cutting in and out so bad. We're only catching every third word.
4: Can you hear me now?
1: There you go. Beautiful.
4: Now we're clear.
0: Yeah.
4: The time will not permit us to cover this intense detail of hindered prayer. However, being on the field for 46 years, I traveled some alone, and oft times as friction would happen in the house and things were said, and I would find myself getting ready to go preach, realizing that I could not take the pulpit with bitterness, frustration, and aggravation with my wife.
1: Right.
4: No need for me to pray for an anointing because the Lord said that your prayer would be hindered.
1: That's right.
4: So I would have to pull over to the side of the road, apologize to my wife if I was wrong, and she would encourage me that I was wrong, and she accepted my apology. And I would then go on down the road. But your prayers will be hindered
1: Yes,
4: if there's friction and disagreement with your spouse, because you two are one.
1: Yes, that's right. That's right. Amen. That's right. That's one of those ones we covered. The fifth one that we covered was your relationship, especially husbands with your wives, you know. And so it's really, really good, man. Really, it's a really good topic. Stuff. It is. It's a heavy topic, but it's something that needs to be talked about more, you know. We need to teach this, and we need to do more than just, you know, talk about it. We need to put it into action.
0: Yeah.
1: Make sure that the energy putting into our prayers.
4: I think you nailed it, Slim, when you said you're going to put the energy in it. You're going to set part of your time aside, and time is the only thing you get once.
1: Right.
4: And you're going to do everything, so you do it in faith, believing, so your faith is good.
1: Yeah.
4: So if it's not answered, then what am I not doing? Lining up to the Word of God?
1: Yes.
4: Am I not believing in other parts? Have I had hindered sin in my heart? Have I spoken things that have hindered my prayer? Have I caused disunity?
1: Right.
4: Am I getting along with my spouse? There's a lot of things that have to line up.
1: That's right.
4: And then you can ask whatsoever you will according to his kingdom, and he will answer it.
1: Yes.
4: Good subject. Amen. Good subject.
1: Yeah. Love you, man. Sorry the phone lines was busy today.
4: Talk to you soon. Amen. You guys have a great week.
1: You too, man.
4: See you, Pop.
1: All right.
0: Bye-bye. Bye-bye.
1: Yeah, it's awesome, and it has been a very, very busy hour. Fastest hour of the week has already came and gone, believe it or not. Continue to remember Sister Deborah's son, Tim. He's coming out of surgery right now. Looks like everything went well. He's got some, what do you call it, recovery to do. You know, call up the name of Tim. Also, call up my pastor, Pastor Holdeman, up in Richmond, Indiana. He's going through radiation treatments, but in July, he'll get his surgery date. In July, they're going to go in, and so as we go off the air, let's go back and listen to this and make sure nothing's hindering our prayers. Amen. Until next Tuesday, remember, Jesus loves you,
0: and so do we.
4: Amen.

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1: 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I'm Apostle Jim Rayleigh from Calvary, and every week we bring you a powerful faith-building word straight from God's Word, messages that inspire hope, ignite faith, and release wisdom for real life. 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
2: I want to teach today and in the coming weeks about aftershocks. What do we do after Pentecost? Slip up your hands, precious, if you want to get in this oil. Father, anoint Jim Rayleigh. I need it. I love you. It's all for you. In Jesus' name. If you believe that Pentecost is not over, make a little noise in the room right now. All right, you can be seated. I'm going to talk to you today about aftershocks. It started in Acts 2, but it didn't finish in Acts 2. And I want to talk to you about the epicenter. The word epicenter comes from the Greek. If you look at the word place in the Bible, it's linked to the word epicenter because place is actually epi, in the Greek in Acts 2. The Bible said they were in one place. That means at the highest point, it's the place of maximum impact. I have no desire in pastoring a church that doesn't know the maximum impact of the power of God. I'm uninterested in being ritualistic. I could care less what people say about us being a spirit-filled church. Once you've been in the fire, the smoke won't do. Can I get a witness in the house? The Bible tells us that this happened in Acts chapter 2, and it happened at the epicenter. And when scientists try to identify an epicenter of an earthquake, they're identifying the place where the shaking began. They're identifying the place where the shaking started. So it started in Acts 2. Everything is measured from that point on. That's an aftershock. Now watch this. Acts 2:1 says, when the day of Pentecost had fully come, they were all in one accord, in one place. Somebody say epi. It is the word epicenter. So everything is an outflow of what happened in Acts 2. They were all gathered in the epicenter on Pentecost 2,000 years ago before they even knew that the earthquake was coming. And then suddenly, heaven shook. Suddenly, fire fell. Suddenly, the wind came. Suddenly, there was an outpouring. The whole house shook. 120 right away were filled with the Holy Spirit. They walked out of that upper room endued with power from on high. They were speaking languages, y'all, that they had never even learned. And Jerusalem shook that day because that upper room shook. And Acts 2 was the epicenter. And everything that followed Acts 2 is the aftershocks. Every miracle in Acts was an aftershock. Every prison opened, every city shaken, every dead person raised, every call to the ministry, every soul swept into the kingdom, it was an aftershock. All of it was an aftershock of what happened in that upper room 2,000 years ago in the initial earthquake. And everything since then is linked to that upper room. Everything. I'm telling you, there's nothing in the spirit realm that has the supernatural touch on it that's not linked to that upper room. Even 120 years ago at the Azusa Street outpouring, where the power of God hit Azusa Street and revival has swept through America, that Azusa Street outpouring is linked all the way back to that shaking in the upper room. So here they are in Acts 2, and they have the initial shaking. In Acts 3, they see miracles and they are threatened. And then they find themselves in Acts 4, and they need to experience that power again. You find those same people from Acts 2 who've already been filled, already been baptized with fire. They have already been eyewitnesses of 3,000 souls being saved in one morning. Now they're being threatened. Now they're being arrested. Now they're being silenced. 5,000 men after that, just men, after that initial miracle at the gate called Beautiful, claimed Jesus as their Messiah. And the religious leaders begin to panic and they say, calm it down. It's time for you guys to disappear. No more preaching in that name. The shaking is over. It's time for you to be quiet. And what did these people do? They went straight back to the fault line. They went straight back to where the shaking manifested, and they said, God, do it again. They didn't run from the shaking. They ran toward it. See, in the natural world, people never build their houses near a fault line. They always stay away from the fault line. If they know that there's a fault line, say in California, nobody will build their businesses or their houses on the fault line. They do their best to stay away from it. They don't want to be around the shaking. In fact, they want to be as far from it as possible. And what's true in the natural is often true in the spiritual. In the natural, people try to build their house away from the fault line. And we've got so many churches now and so many atmospheres where they don't want atmospheres and environment where the Holy Spirit shows up and actually shakes the house. But I would say to you today, precious, that we are a church that's building as close to the fault line as we can build. We want God to shake us again. We don't want to come to church and it be quiet and contained and casual and cute, but we want a place where cancer shakes out of somebody's body. We want a place where addiction shakes off of our children. We want a place where depression has to shake out of the house. We don't run from the shaking. We don't run from the move. We don't run from the power of God. We run to it. God showed up in Acts 2, and then there was an aftershock in Acts 4, and then everything that followed that was an aftershock. What happened last Sunday when hundreds of people are baptized in the Holy Spirit, it was an aftershock. What happened Thursday night was an aftershock. What you felt on this stage when those young people were singing and you felt the anointing and the power of God, that was an aftershock. I stopped by to ask somebody here today, are you still a fault line people? Are you still a people that want the power of the Holy Spirit? If you're unwilling to do without that, open up your mouth and give God praise. So I'm going to unpack this thing, and I need you to stay with me. I'm going to teach this Bible today. And we may shout at the end, but I want you to open your heart. If you're ready, just open your heart and say, I receive. Okay, what happens in Acts 2 is the initial outpouring. In Acts 3, there are miracles. But then in Acts 4, they've been threatened, and they go back to that place, to that fault line. And the enemy, the religious elite, threaten the church that's filled with the power of God. And the first thing I want to show you is this. Number one, the world is always threatened by what it cannot explain but cannot deny. The world will always be threatened by what it cannot explain and what it cannot deny. Now, you need to hang with me. To understand Acts 4, we probably need to do a little bit of a deep dive into Acts 3. Peter and John are coming for prayer, and it's an afternoon prayer, and they're coming through the gate called Beautiful. And as they're coming, precious, through that gate called Beautiful, they encounter a man who has been lame for 40 years. He had spent his entire life lame. That he has laid at the temple every day, and there at that temple, he begs for alms. There at that temple, he cries out for people to give him money. And he sat at the entrance of the temple begging. He was known. People knew that he was always there. And Peter and John come by, and he says, money, will you give me some money? And Peter looks at him, and he says in Acts 3:6, he said, silver and gold I do not have, but what I do have, I give to you. In the name of Jesus, rise and walk. He says here, in essence, silver and gold and money and resources I don't have. I don't have any money in the Jerusalem First National Bank. I don't have any stocks. I don't have any bonds. I don't have any annuities. I don't have any resources. I don't have a retirement account. I don't have a house. We've sold all of our houses and our possessions, and we made it all common, and now we're all living off of it together. I don't own anything. I'm not a doctor. I don't have a degree. I don't have the doctor with me today. Luke is back at the house. I got John with me. Come on, somebody. And me and John fish. I don't have the resources. I don't have the degree. I don't have any money. But what I do have, I can give to you. I have a name. I have a name that is high above every name. I have a name that when I speak it, demons tremble. I have a name that when I declare it, cancer can dry right up. I have a name that when I speak it, heaviness can jump right off of me, because that name is high above every name, that at the name of Jesus, oh, y'all don't want to help me preach, every knee shall bow and every tongue shall confess that he is Lord. There is a name. He said, I don't have any of these conventional resources, but I do have a name. I wonder if there's anybody who still believes that there is power in the name of Jesus. Come on, in the nombre de Jesus. Can I get a witness up in here? There is power in the name of Jesus. He said in that moment, in the name of Jesus, then you can't miss this. In the name of Jesus, he said, rise up, get up, take up your bed and walk. And immediately that man rose up, and he didn't go to physical therapy. Come on now, y'all know how it works now. They tell you you need physical therapy, but you can't have it until July of 2027. What? Y'all know what I'm talking about. He didn't go to physical therapy. No, honey. The Bible said that he followed them into the temple. The problem is that lame folk were not allowed in the temple. They were on the outside looking in. But when he encountered the name of Jesus, suddenly what was off limits became accessible to him. So he didn't go, precious. He didn't go to physical therapy. He stood up and he starts walking, but he bypassed just walking. Then he starts leaping and he starts praising God. Let me tell you something. When God touches you, when you get that name working in your life, baby, he will accelerate things. He will cause you to be able to do things that you never thought you could be able to do. And in that moment, the whole city is filled with wonder. And watch this. Peter stands up right there, and he doesn't try to build himself a social media following. He doesn't say, you can support my ministry now. Let me get my mailing list. No, he stands up right there and he preached Jesus. He started preaching Jesus crucified. He preached him risen. He preached him ascended. And he preached him coming again. He didn't take that moment to build himself up. Listen to me, preachers that watch me around the world. This is not our moment. This is his. These moments, this is not our stage. This is his. It's not our worship. It's his. Come on. Somebody right now that's glad to be in an environment where we know it's all about. It's all about the name.
1: 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We meet 3 times in Palm Coast and 2 times in NSB. We'd love to have you be a part of this family.
3: Thank you for joining me. Your best days are not behind you. They're ahead.

Is that all you got? We don't get too many chances to have church at Austin City Limits. Let's have some church. Y'all want to have some church in here? You got to stand on your feet and find somebody to shake hands with. Jacob's going to take us to church on that organ.

I think he's feeling it.

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And every night at 6 p.m., this station hits different. 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
1: Beloved, I greet you in the name of the Lord Jesus Christ, the name which is above every name. Thank you for joining us for this message, Disruption and God's Intervention. Stay tuned for that message. But before we proceed, I'd like to invite you to come and join us for prayer just one night this week, because we have a special holiday week this weekend. Tuesday night, we have prayer at the Global Prayer Center. We are located at 701 Bill France Boulevard, Daytona Beach, Florida 32114, 1 mile north of the racetrack across from Kaiser University. Come and join us. The church, New Testament church, went through persecution. They had five major persecution. We are discussing the fourth persecution. Actually, the perpetrator, the persecutor, was Saul himself. And Saul got permission from the high priest to go and arrest the believers in Damascus and bring them to trial in Jerusalem. On the way, what happened? God dealt with him. And he was struck by the light that was shining from heaven, and he was converted. The amazing result was he himself was converted. Listen to this. Ananias, I read the story yesterday, that Ananias would go and pray for Saul. Let me pick it up from there. Acts chapter 9, verse 17 and 18 and 20. Ananias went his way and entered the house, and laying his hands on him, he said, "Brother Saul, the Lord Jesus, who appeared to you on the road as you came, has sent me that you may receive your sight and be filled with the Holy Spirit." Immediately, there fell from his eyes something like scales, and he received his sight at once. And he arose and was baptized. In verse 20, immediately he preached the Christ in the synagogues, that he is the Son of God. Immediately he preached Christ in the synagogue, that he is the Son of God.
2: Saul is an amazing character in the Bible, and the way God handles it, how Jesus comes and talks to him, is mind-boggling. Like, you cannot even comprehend. The man who was sitting and consenting, watching Stephen dying, and his whole message and his face shining didn't change him at all. Even after that, when the disciples tried to, the followers wanted to go into all the other parts of Jerusalem to minister, to do this preaching, Saul was still Saul. It didn't change him. He get the permission to go to Damascus to get all those believers from Damascus. And in that way, God interacts with him. And this is the beauty of the verse. And God said, "Is it hard for you to kick against
1: the pricks?"
2: Yes. When the voice came, "Why are you persecuting me?" You know, that is a very beautiful statement. You know, it gives you and me such a comfort. Everyone that comes against you and me, this is how God feels. You know, it is not, and if I come against a brother in Christ, and if you come against a brother or sister in Christ, this is how God hurts. And he says, "Why are you persecuting my child?" So persecuting other person, or giving pain and trouble to another person, making another person to cry, should not be in our daily activity or in our thought process, because it is very painful, because we are hurting a child of God. We have to remember that. We may not like that person. Move on. But don't hurt each other. You have to drop your weapon. And here, when he talks to Saul, I won't say Paul now, he's Saul now, and he asked God, who are you? What you want me to do? See, that's a very powerful question coming from Saul. What wilt thou have me to do? And the Lord said, arise and go into the city. So here I see an obedient soul, but he was obedient to the law of Moses. Now he has to change his obedience towards Jesus. That's all was the conversion. The soul was always tied to God. And he thought this was another religion that is coming in. So he was zealous for that. But now when Jesus appears and says, why are you persecuting me? The humble question from his heart is, what will you want me to do? And God said, arise and go. And then we see another believer here called Ananias. And he says, God, this is the man. You know, sometimes we explain things to God, and I do it all the time, so I'm guilty of it. So God says, I know my son, I know, but he is coming to you and heal him.
1: Yes.
2: And I'm going to teach him. I'm going to show him how much he has to suffer.
1: Suffer for my name's sake.
2: It is a very beautiful story of two souls obeying God. Ananias obeying God, saying, the word that really always surprises me is, when Saul was converted, he said this, but brother Saul. See, he was before the head, a man who hated
1: that's
2: church.
1: That's right.
2: But he laid hands on him, and
1: brother
2: the scales
1: Saul.
2: Fell off his eyes. He became Brother Saul.
1: Hallelujah.
2: You know, that is the beautiful relationship in Christ. If we all drop our swords that we are holding against each other in the body of Christ, I'm not even talking about others, even in the body of Christ, let go of it. This is the time to let go of it. And if that person comes to you that hurt you, and if you ask for forgiveness by saying, what can I do? And God has spoken to you, make peace with them and call them brother.
1: And he didn't wait. He didn't take 3 years to ponder over his conversion, just like many of us do. You know, he was zealous for Judaism without Christ. And as soon as he was converted, he was zealous as a Messianic Jew. He became a believer in the Messiah. And immediately, listen to this, immediately he preached the Christ in the synagogues, that he is the Son of God. Acts chapter 9, verse 20. He didn't waste any time at all. And that's why, you know, see, God loves that implicit obedience. It's not how bad our life was before we came to know Jesus, know God, but how powerful it turns around after that, after God's intervention. So that's where the disruption and the persecution are all worth it compared to the intervention of God and the glorious transformation by the hand of God. And that's exactly what Saul came into. Saul, of course, you can say Saul was the Hebrew name and Paul is the Roman name, but Saul was before his conversion and Paul is after he was converted. I believe he was the 12th disciple chosen. They chose Matthias by lots, and we never hear of Matthias after that at all in Acts chapter 2. Acts chapter 1. But we hear of Paul writing half of the books in the New Testament. And so I believe he was the chosen vessel for God to suffer persecution, but also to be a witness to the kings and to the Jews and to the Gentiles. A threefold calling that Paul had. And Paul writes to Romans, to the book of epistle of Romans, he writes, Paul, a slave of Jesus Christ, a servant, a bond servant of Jesus Christ. He became a bond servant of Jesus in that conversion. He himself was the persecutor of. Let's pray. Father God, you are an amazing God. You have a plan for everyone, including those that persecute the church. And Father, I pray that you would just draw us close to you, those that are in the church. Let us not be lukewarm Christians. Let us not be just not coming into the fullness of our calling, but let us be zealous and let us be jealous for your name, just as Apostle Paul was. In Jesus' name, amen and amen.
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1: Service in Palm Coast, but I feel like preaching right now. So we're starting a new series called Unstuck. Who's ready to walk in the next season unstuck? Let me hear from all the unstuck people in the house by faith. It's my heart that in this culmination of this series that we see people get unstuck from their past, their failures, their wrong thinking, their fears, their doubt, their addiction, anything, the pressure of life, whatever it is that's trying to keep you stuck, this is your season. So we're coming from John chapter 1. You by live stream, you've worshiped, you've praised, and you've given. We honor you. I want everybody in the room to join these in live stream, and I want you to share this. If you can, when you sit down, pull out your phone and share this, and let's just broadcast across the world that the gospel is being preached, and you can do it from your Facebook page. John chapter 5, verse 1. After this, there was a feast of the Jews, and Jesus went up to Jerusalem. Now there is in Jerusalem by the sheep gate a pool, which is called in Hebrew Bethesda. Somebody say Bethesda. Having five porches. Somebody announce it, five porches. In these lay a great multitude of impotent people, blind, lame, paralyzed, waiting for the moving of the water. For the angel went down at a certain time, now don't miss that, a certain time, into the pool and stirred up the water. And then whoever stepped in first, not second, not third, but first, after the stirring, one translation said the troubling of the water, was made well of whatever disease he had. Now a certain man, we see a certain time, and a certain man was there who had an infirmity for 38 years. When Jesus saw him lying there and knew that he already had been in that condition for a long time. Somebody say a long time. It don't matter if you've struggled a long time. It doesn't matter if your children have been lost a long time. Jesus can turn it around in a moment. Hallelujah. He said to him, do you want to be made well? The King James Version said, do you want to be made whole? The sick man answered him and said, sir, I have no man to put me in the pool when the water is stirred up. King James Version said, when the water is troubled, but I am coming. But while I am coming, another steps down in front of me. And Jesus said to him, rise, take up your bed and walk. And immediately the man was made well, took up his bed and walked. Hallelujah. And that day was the Sabbath. I want you to note the seventh verse. It said, when the water was stirred up, the King James Version said, when the water was troubled. I want you to understand that trouble is a reality for everyone. You can't take an inoculation for trouble. You cannot live a life where trouble doesn't come. Trouble comes, but here's the good news. Even if it's been 38 years, if Jesus gets in the mix, trouble don't last always. Can I get a witness? But here's what I love. When Jesus came, he came to trouble what was troubling that man. And I don't know about you, but I want to be a part of a church that troubles the works of the enemy. I want to be a part of a church that troubles the agendas of hell. And I want you to know, if you're sick today, if you're broken today, if you're dealing with demonic oppression today, I want that trouble to know that Jesus is coming. And so I'm going to preach just a few minutes along these lines. Here comes trouble. Who's ready for some trouble to trouble your trouble today? Can I get a witness? Slip up your hands, precious, if you want to get in this oil I'm going to teach in. Father, today it's all about you. Thank you for the atmosphere that we feel. But we make a pronouncement to everything that's been troubling us that there is a trouble coming to our trouble, and his name is Jesus Christ. Before you sit down, come on, give the Lord the ovation of the morning. Can you add a shout to that on Sunday morning? Before you sit down, tell your neighbor, here comes trouble. Here comes trouble. I want you to see the scene in your mind. Jesus comes into town here, and he shows up for one of the many feasts. And when he comes to town, precious, he comes to the pool called Bethesda. I've been there many times. And in the time of Christ, this was a place of incomprehensible, staggering need, trouble, and turmoil. But what I love about this is wonderful and worthy came to stranded and struggling. Jesus walks up right in the midst of all this struggle. And the Bible says, don't miss this, there was a feast. Now, we can feast about anywhere. You and I could go to Popeye's and have a feast. Honey, I could work Popeye's out. I don't get it much, but you get some of that chicken spicy with some dirty rice and a biscuit. Come on, somebody. The Bible said there was a feast, and this word feast, to us, it means a large meal. In our world, we can feast anytime and anywhere. But in the Jewish context, the feast is something altogether different. It's a holy day. It's a holiday. It's a celebration. And Jesus walks right up into this scene of a celebration. The city is full of joy. It's full of festivities. It's full of happiness. But the central character that Jesus comes to encounter ain't feasting, he's stuck. What do you do in life when everyone around you is feasting, progressing, and full of joy, but you are stuck? Can I talk to real people? Have you ever had time in your life where you looked at your neighbors and your friends and your family members and they were moving forward? It seemed like they were getting new jobs and better jobs. It seemed like their family was perfect. It seemed like everything was going wonderful and you are stuck. You ain't never been married and the hoochie across the aisle's been married 5 times. Where y'all at? And you're sitting there saying, how can this be possible? Have you ever had seasons? Can I find some real people where you look at your life and you survey your situation and you say, I don't know why I'm stuck and everybody else is progressing? What do you do, precious, when you are stuck? Can I really get down, right down to it? When you're stuck and you find yourself almost resenting the fact that everybody around you is moving forward. And you find yourself wanting to be happy for others. But you're looking at your own situation and you are stuck. And I've said this for years, what do you do? See, you need to understand that God will never do for you what you secretly or publicly resent him doing for someone else. So in those moments, you don't criticize. In those moments, you don't get mad. In those moments, you say, God, I'm going to trust. I'm going to wait, and I'm going to rise. Hallelujah. How many of you believe that maybe there are some things that are stuck right now, but it ain't over till it's over? If that's you, give the Lord a praise right now. Now, precious, something caught my eye. Something was so significant that I read that it arrested my spirit. The Bible said in verse 2, now there was in Jerusalem by the sheep gate a pool, which is called in Hebrew Bethesda, having 5 porches. Now when you transliterate or define the word Bethesda, Bethesda means house of mercy. Now this got in my spirit. I see 2 things here. Number 1, there is a Bethesda. There is a house of mercy. But it's surrounded by 5 porches. So I see mercy there. But in the Bible, when you look at consistently the number 5, it represents grace in the word. There are 5 offerings that were given in the temple. David slew Goliath with five stones. The first five books of the Bible are called the Pentateuch. Penta means five. So those first five books of the Bible where God initiates contact with man, it's the Pentateuch. The New Testament is Matthew, Mark, Luke, and John, and then Acts. That's called the New Testament Pentateuch. So we see again and again the number five representing grace. So I see a house of mercy with porches of grace. Now, if you know anything about what's going on at Calvary, we have nine different campuses, nine across America, and we're getting ready to add number 10 in the name of Jesus. But here's the deal. There are five in Florida. There are five that we have started, five that we have nurtured. Five

0: It's not religion. It's not denominationalism. It's not just good works, but it's an encounter with the grace of God that can absolutely revolutionize somebody's life. But a Bethesda is a house of mercy. I wonder if there's anybody glad today that you came to a house of mercy. Okay, I got half of you. I said, how many of you are glad that you came to a house of mercy? But I'm not just interested in us being a house of mercy. I want us to have porches of grace. What is a porch? A porch is a place where you can enter in and you find a door at a porch and you find a way to get into the house. And the Lord said, the people are the porches. The Lord said, you are the porches. That when you leave out of this church, you become a porch. You become an opportunity. You become a door. That's why you need to invite people to come to this church. You become a porch. You become a door. When you walk out and you tell that struggling one, there's a place where you can be redeemed. There's a place where you can find mercy. There's a place where you can be delivered. I want to serve every demon and every devil and every agenda of hell notice that at Calvary we are building houses of mercy with porches of grace. I only want the people who are here today because of the grace of God. Give him some glory right now. Now, watch this. We want to build churches that make it easy for folks to come, no matter what their baggage is, no matter what their struggle is, no matter what their issues are. I want you to become a porch when you leave here. And I want people to be invited to a house of mercy. Certainly this pool was a place of physical pain. And we know that Jesus came to heal sick body. What it also represents to me is humanity's struggle. These people were stuck. And what I love about Jesus is that he chose to come into a town and to a place where he knew there was the greatest need. He's attracted to the place that everyone else avoided. He was drawn to their need. It was their need that got him to him. That's good news, because one of the things I love most about the Lord, he's not repulsed by our need. He's not turned off by our trouble and our struggle. I'm telling you, a church is in trouble when it's turned off by the lost, turned off by the bound, turned off by the stuck and the needy. It blows my mind that it is my sin that attracts my Savior. It is my sickness that attracts my healer. It is my struggle that draws him to me. It's like me with my children, even though they're grown now. My youngest is 17. If they have a need, if they struggle, it draws me to them. And we have a religious mindset so often in the world that we have to be good enough to experience the miracle power of God. But I'm glad to tell you today that your struggle will draw you right to him. I'm glad to tell every addict that he'll come to you in a crack house. He'll meet you in a bar. He'll meet you at the bottom. He'll come to where you are. Anybody glad that the struggle doesn't turn Jesus off, it actually turns him on. The Bible said that Jesus went forth and saw a great multitude, and he's moved, precious, with compassion towards them, and he healed their sick. Now, what I want you to see is this.
1: 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We pray this message helps you connect to God as you find your place, reveal your purpose, and unlock your potential. We are so glad that you are joining us here today.
2: I don't think you're not about just being inquisitive or just, you know what I'm saying? You want to have your approach to God to be right. You know, and I think the biggest thing a lot of times with prayer, and we might even dive in this a little bit today, is you have to get an understanding of your righteousness. Other times, you don't really feel acceptable to God. And that's not true. You're always acceptable to God. That's the lie of the enemy to try to get you to say, oh, you know, you're not in the position. You're the righteousness of God in Christ Jesus. Remember Romans 3:23? You can go there. I think that's a really cool place to start. Romans 3:23, that we could solidify once and for all, I'm good with God. My behavior might not be great with God,

0: but I'm good with God. And since I'm good with God, he's good with me. All have sinned and are what? Come short of the glory of God, right? But what does that mean? That doesn't mean we stay like that. He's just saying everybody sinned and everybody fell short of the glory. But Jesus came to remove sin and put us back in the glory. Look what it says in the next verse. Being justified. That word justified means what? Just as if I never sinned. You can't do that on your own. I can't do that on our own. Jesus did that through his blood, his resurrection. He redeemed us, right? Freely by his grace through the redemption that is in Christ. Wow. So how was I justified? Not by my works, not by my actions, not by my attitude, not by my vocabulary. I was justified by grace. And the power of grace is found in redemption and what Jesus Christ did. So that sets the playing field wide open that I've been made right. Look at the next verse. So cool, right? Who God, what? Had set forth to be the propitiation. Now that word propitiation means this. It's, he's the substitute and sacrifice, right? Through faith in his blood. So faith in the blood of Jesus to be my substitute and sacrifice, and has now declared me righteous for the remission of sin that are passed through the forbearance of God. And what that means is the redemption of God. Wow. Look at the next verse. To declare, I say at this time, his righteousness, that he might be the just and justifier of him which believe in Jesus. That means my justification, just as if I never sinned, was because of what Jesus did, not because of what I did. Look at Romans 6, 22 and 23. So strong, man. Look at this. You're going to love this, man. But now being made free from sin. Now. Well, we fell short of the glory of God. Yeah, I know. But now we've been put back in. Because what does he say? Set free from sin and have become slaves of God. You have now what? A present reward in holiness, and its end is eternal life. For the wages of sin pay is what? Death. You know that? But the gift of God is eternal life through Jesus Christ. So Jesus has released us from the penalty. He did it with his power. Jesus was executed as a criminal, but never committed a crime. You ever think about that? How can somebody pay the price of being a criminal, like a thief hanging on a cross, right? But was never committed of a crime? Well, he didn't do it for him. In fact, he was sinless. His death shows us he had no personal sin to pay. So his death paid for ours. See how you get that? Like, how can he die the death of a criminal and never committed a crime? He did it for me and you. Our legal debt has been paid. He paid a debt he didn't owe. And we owed a debt we couldn't pay. So Jesus took our place judicially, bearing the penalty of sin and dying in our place. When you come to the understanding of this, that's what he did. He forgave us all our sins. He canceled all our debts. We are not legally indebted any longer to sin. He stood against it. He condemned it once and for all. And he has taken away the power of it by nailing it to the cross. So now we're alive in Christ. We're new creatures. When you get an understanding of that, you know that he nailed all the accusations on the cross. He set us free as believers. We're not guilty any longer. We've been forgiven. We've been redeemed. This gives us full access to everything God's word provides. This thing goes beyond spiritual separation. Okay? It goes to we had spiritual separation, he not only brought us back in unity with God, he gave us the privileges and the proper passion points of success through the Word of God. So you're never separated from this. You're never too far away. But you still got to be scriptural in order to see these things work. I'm telling you, this is big. Because sometimes I think what happens is we don't have a righteous understanding. We don't have an understanding of righteousness. You got to have an if your prayer life is going to be based on anything, it needs to be based in righteousness. It's huge. I was looking at some of these notes today, and not only do you know you're alive in Christ, you've been set free from sin, you've been set free from this thing. Man, look what he says. Look at Matthew 7. Let's look at this in the message. In the Message translation of Matthew 7:7.
1: 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Don't miss out on this opportunity to receive encouragement on the go. Let's head back live and hear what else Pastor Chris has to say.
0: This is really cool. I like the way he says this. It's like, get rid of bargaining with God. Really, that's kind of cool. Don't bargain with God. Be direct. Ain't that cool? Ask what you need. This isn't some cat and mouse game, hide and seek game we're in. Ain't that cool? Like, you know, something like, oh, God's hiding. No, come on, man. Look at verse 9. If your child asks for bread, do you trick him with sawdust? If he asks for a fish, do you scare him with a live snake in his plate? Right? Listen to this part. As bad as you are, now we've been free from sin. You know what I'm saying? We've been redeemed. Just read into it a little bit. He's saying, like, you know, you're looking at your performance, but like, I was cussing the other day in traffic. Nah, don't worry about it. Right? I was yelling and screaming. Nah, don't worry about it. Hey, I did this. I robbed the pen from work. You know what I'm saying? As bad as you are with your humanity. Now, God doesn't base this stuff on your humanity, but you know you better than anybody. You know? As bad as you are, you wouldn't think of such a thing. He's making a point. It's a parable. You're at least decent to your own children, so don't you think God who conceived you in love is even better? Isn't that like a good mindset? Like, it's kind of like hitting you a little bit like, come on, man. Don't you know who God is? God's not doing this based upon your behavior or who you are. Look at verse 12. I love this. Here is a simple rule of thumb. Guide for your behavior. Ask yourself what you want people to do for you. Then grab the initiative and do it for them. Add up God's law and prophets, and this is what you get. What do you get? Don't look for shortcuts to God. The market is flooded with surefire, easygoing formulas for a successful life that you can practice in your spare time. Don't fall for that stuff, even though crowds of people do. The way of life to God is vigorous and requires total attention. Now, what am I trying to get you to see in this? He said, ask and you shall receive. Seek and you shall find. Knock, it will be open. He's saying, look, man, don't look at your human flaws. Don't look at your human frailty. Don't look at these things that you think disqualify you. God has already pre-qualified you for the blessings of God. Stop getting all these formulas. Stop getting in all these mindsets. Stay scriptural. Okay? Because that's what he was talking about. He was talking about prayer. You know, Jesus, and let's go to Matthew 6:11 in the Passion. This is where he talks about the Lord's Prayer. Brother Hagin used to say this was funny. And we'll talk more about this probably next week, but I want to get in this. Matthew 6:11, Passion Translation, we acknowledge, this is big, we acknowledge you as the provider of all we need each day. That's making God your source. Look what he says. Forgive us the wrongs we have done as we ourselves release forgiveness to those who have wronged us. Now, we're going to talk about this one Wednesday. You got to forgive people if you want to be forgiven. That's huge. We're going to talk about this on Sunday, I think. But we got to forgive people. If you're going to hold people, you know, I've been saying this for years. You know, it's hard to forgive people sometimes. Like, I got to forgive them. Well, the only reason why you're forgiving them is because God forgave you. And if you're going to keep the channel with God open, you got to forgive others. Look at 13. Rescue us every time we face tribulation. Set us free from evil. You are the King who rules with power and glory forever. Amen. And when you pray, make sure you forgive the faults of others so that your Father in heaven will also forgive you. Look at verse 15. But if you withhold forgiveness from others, your Father will withhold forgiveness from you. Such a wild statement, ain't it? Well, why would God do that? Because he's forgiven you. If he forgave you, you got to forgive others. Why would God hold you in a place of unforgiveness if you don't forgive others? Because he already forgave you. So you can't not give to mankind what God already gave you and expect to have the benefits of heaven. So you got to forgive. We're going to talk more about it, but this is what I want you to know. If you're going to have the peace and you're going to have the victory and you're going to have the great success and you're going to have the overcoming life and you're going to have the overflow and you're going to walk in a blessing, you and I are going to have to make sure beyond a shadow of a doubt that we're keeping our focus forward in realizing we got to be forgivers because we've been forgiven. I'm going to talk more about that. But we're sticking in this prayer point because look at Philippians 4:4 in the Passion. I want you to see this. So good. We want the peace. We want the benefits. We want the, be cheerful with joyous celebration in every season of your life. I mean, that ain't easy. But how can I be joyful? The only way you can have that attitude of heart is knowing that you have the Word of God to access to change what you're seeing in the earth. Because it's not easy. I just did a funeral not too long ago, you know, and there was a scripture, weirdest scripture in there. I could almost find it for you if I have to. But it says in Ecclesiastes, it's better to go to a funeral than it is to go to a party. And I'm going, that is one of the stupidest scriptures you think in your head. Like, what, like, how can you say going to a funeral is better than going to a party? And what Solomon was writing about was he had lived a season of life and came on his side. He said, you want to know why? Because anybody could go to a party and just be joyous in that environment. But what you realize when you go to and see a place of loss, you realize how much people mean to you.
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That was Now I See from Mighty Sons of Thunder. Sometimes God doesn't change the mountain in front of us right away. Sometimes he changes what we see. The same road, the same battle, the same life. But when Jesus opens our eyes, everything looks different. And that's what Jesus Rock is all about. 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

powerful songs back to back from Mighty Sons of Thunder, Prodigal Son, Redeemer, and The One They Hate. 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

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Hope. 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That's what these songs are about. Faith in the middle of the storm. 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We've got more Mighty Sons of Thunder coming up, so keep it right here. More Jesus Rock is on the way. 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

We've reached the final stretch of the Trinity Rock Hour, and what a journey it's been. From songs about redemption and second chances, to songs that remind us who Jesus is and why he still matters today. 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

0: We hope these songs encouraged you, challenged you, and reminded you that no matter what you're facing, you're never walking alone. 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That's why this is special. You have a front row seat to some of the newest Christian rock on the planet. When the preaching ends, the Jesus Rock begins. Until next time, keep your eyes on Jesus, keep your faith strong, and keep the music loud. This has been
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